0: There's more Alice Cooper coming sooner than later. 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
7: 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I'm Lisa Berrigan. Coming up, we'll hear classic live sets from Blue Oyster Cult, Loverboy, and Styx. First, our headliner, REO Speedwagon. Since their unfortunate breakup in late 2024, REO Speedwagon has been dipping their toes in the water, so to speak. Twice now, they've reunited to perform together, including a surprise concert this past March. Perhaps the ice is beginning to thaw. We'll keep you posted. Now, let's go back to their High Infidelity tour and listen to this legendary performance, captured live at the Old Boston Garden. It was July 15, 1981, the second of two nights at the Garden. Here's our headliner, Midwest rock legends, REO Speedwagon. This is Live in Concert.

0: Speedwagon, recorded live at the Old Boston Garden during their High Infidelity tour in July of 1981. This is Live in Concert. We'll hear a lot more from this legendary REO performance later in the program. Coming up next, Blue Oyster Cult takes the stage at Navy Pier in Chicago.
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7: 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This is Lisa Berrigan. Our headliner is REO Speedwagon. We'll hear more of their legendary July 1981 concert at the Old Boston Garden later in the program. It was June 21st, 2002, the longest day of the year. Blue Oyster Cult played this brilliant set outdoors at Navy Pier on the beautiful shores of Lake Michigan in downtown Chicago. This is Live in Concert.

0: It's Blue Oyster Cult, recorded live at Navy Pier in Chicago in June of 2002. This is Live in Concert. Our headliner is REO Speedwagon. We'll hear more of their legendary July 1981 concert at the Old Boston Garden a little later. Coming up next, Loverboy gets turned loose in the Atlanta suburbs.
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23: 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I'm Lisa Berrigan. Our headliner is REO Speedwagon. We'll hear more of their legendary July 1981 concert at the Old Boston Garden in just a few minutes. On July 29th, 2005, Loverboy played this amazing set at the Frederick Brown Amphitheater in Peachtree City, Georgia, just outside of Atlanta. This is Live in Concert.

0: decades 80s rockers Loverboy. Recorded live at the Frederick Brown Amphitheater in Peachtree City, Georgia, just outside of Atlanta, in July of 2005. This is Live in Concert. Our headliner is REO Speedwagon. We'll hear more of their legendary July 1981 concert at the Old Boston Garden next.
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0: 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I'm Lisa Berrigan. Our headliner is REO Speedwagon. By the time 1980 rolled around, REO Speedwagon had been playing together for 13 years and released 8 different studio albums. But outside of the Midwest, they just couldn't get any traction. That is, until they released their 9th album, High Infidelity. It was the success they'd been so patiently waiting for. The album shot up to number 1 on the Billboard charts, and it was the top-selling rock album of 1981. We're listening to a concert from the subsequent High Infidelity tour. It was captured live at the Old Boston Garden on July 15, 1981, the second of 2 nights at the Garden. Once again, here's our headliner, REO Speedwagon. This is Live in Concert.

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0: It's our headliner, REO Speedwagon, recorded live at the Old Boston Garden during their High Infidelity tour in July of 1981. This is Live in Concert. Stick around for REO's encore. It's on the way in just a few minutes. Coming up next, we'll take you to the Big Easy and enjoy a classic Styx performance from the spring of 1983.
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1: 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This is Live in Concert. I'm Lisa Berrigan. Our headliner is REO Speedwagon. We'll hear the encore from their legendary July 1981 concert at the Old Boston Garden in just a few minutes. In the spring of 1983, Styx was coming apart at the seams. They were out on tour promoting their highly successful Kilroy Was Here album, but the band was going through intense hostilities. Ultimately, after finishing this tour, Styx broke up. But on stage, they never sounded better. This performance was captured live during that tour. It was April 10th, 1983, the final night of four straight sold-out concerts at the historic Sanger Theater in downtown New Orleans. This is Live in Concert.

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0: It sticks. Recorded live at the historic Sanger Theater in New Orleans during their Kilroy Was Here tour. It was the final night of a four-night stand of sold-out shows, April 10th, 1983. This is Live in Concert. Our headliner is REO Speedwagon. We'll hear the encore from their legendary July 1981 concert at the Old Boston Garden next.
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3: 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This is Lisa Berrigan. Don't miss Live in Concert next week. We'll hear classic live sets by R.E.M., Uriah Heep, and Boston. Our headliner next week is Canadian rock legends, Rush. This week's headliner is REO Speedwagon. We've been listening to their legendary performance at the Old Boston Garden on July 15, 1981. The band was in the middle of their High Infidelity tour. After 14 years of hard work playing small clubs and theaters, REO had finally made it to playing on the big stages. They graduated from riding around all cramped up in beat-up vans to relaxing in stretch limos with champagne, from budget motels along the interstate to Ritz-Carlton's. We hope you've enjoyed the concert. Now, here's the incredible encore. Once again, it's our headliner, REO Speedwagon. This is Live In.

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Day. It's Memorial Day. You know what that means, don't you? It's summer. Hot fun in the summertime. Hot time, summer in the city. Summertime and the living is easy. Ain't no cure for the summertime blues. The beach, the chicks, the hot rods, the hot dogs, the french fries they sell. Oh, sorry. Surfing, baby. And who invented surfing, by the way? I don't know. But I know who invented surf music. Dick Dale King and his surf guitar invented surf music May 31st, 1958. And we're hearing it behind us right now. Remember, without surf music, there would be no surfing. What would be the point? He invented it on a Stratocaster, by the way. Not a Jaguar, not a Jazzmaster, and shockingly, without reverb. He kind of had to invent that later. But his first album, Surfer's Choice, had no reverb on it. He wanted something for his voice, so he pulled the delay tank out of a Hammond B3 organ and sang through it. Folks were much more inventive in those days. He would put his guitar through it later, but not on that first album, which sold 80,000. That's a lot. That's like 800,000 today. The historic moment took place at the Rendezvous Ballroom, which opened May 24, 1928, on the Balboa Peninsula in Newport, California. It had a 64-foot soda fountain, a huge mezzanine and balcony, and it was set on 160 feet of beachfront property and held 3,000 dancers. All the big bands had played there in the 40s and 50s, but by the end of the 50s, it had hit hard times. So at that moment, this kid, originally from Quincy, Massachusetts, and his motorcycle club, the Sultans, they'd been hanging around the Rinky Dink ice cream parlor where he had talked them into doing a gig. They'd gotten so popular there, they outgrew the place, so Dick Dale and the Deltones moved to the Rendezvous Ballroom, where the city of Newport Beach established some very strict rules for these new hooligan teenagers. The rules included no booze and a dress code, which led to the surfers attending in their bare feet with ties on. All hail the king, baby. Dick Dale, king of the surf guitar. Remember, no Dick, no surf.

Hi, this is Dick Dale, King of the Surf Guitar, and you're listening to Little Steven's Underground Garage. It is a very cool, bitchin' place to be.

0: air cab, son. Air mobile.
1: I can take that point and hold it just as long as I like, and you can get any place up that river that suits you, young captain. Hell, a 6-foot peak. I like to take a gunship back to the division. Lance, go with Mike, let him pick out a board for you, and bring me my Yater spoon, the 8-6.
2: I don't know, sir. It's
1: what is it, soldier?
2: Well, I mean, it's pretty hairy in there. It's Charlie's point.
0: Charlie, don't surf!
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0: Your father came to see me today. He knows you're back. You've got to go home sometime.
1: Why?
0: You can't spend the rest of your life on a surfboard.
1: Oh, yes, I can. The GI Bill of Rights says I get my old job back. This is my old job.
0: Like I said, Yankee, go home.
1: Hey, wait a minute. 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

0: We started Memorial Day with the Beach Boys' most important single, I Get Around, May 11th, 1964. Right in the middle of Beatlemania, it was make it or break it time. The Beatles had already put every 50s act out of work, but the Beach Boys would triumph with a number one single. We started our tribute to Dick Dale set with Victor, Dick Dale and Adele tones from Mr. Eliminator, which we're hearing behind us right now, the title track. I think Ennio Morricone was listening to that particular track when he invented the whole spaghetti western music, I tell you right now. That's just my thought. I'm sure Sergio Leone said, you know, hey, Ennio, check this out. Surf music. They can do cowboy movies in Italy. Why can't they do beach movies, too? And the original version of California Sun. You never heard that before, did you? Joe Jones. Does the name sound familiar? I'll give you a hint. New Orleans. That's right. You talk too much, Joe Jones. Interesting cat. Came out of the Navy. Was B.B. King's valet. Ended up at Roulette. And would later discover the Dixie Cups. The Rivieras would have the hit. And we usually play the Dictators version. But that was the original. Possibly Harold Batiste producing. We're still trying to figure that out. Gary U.S. Bonds, School Is Out. Okay, we're a little bit early on that one, but, you know, it's the spirit of school being out. That went all the way to number 5 on the pop charts, 1961. Hi, Gary, if you're listening. Written by Gary and sax player Gene Barge, Daddy G.
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0: And the fabulous Jan and Dean, When Summer Comes, Gonna Hustle You. Hustle in a good way, I'm sure they meant. I'm not even gonna go there now. Jan Berry and Brian Wilson writing that one. Brian's father, Murray, hated when he wrote with Jan Berry. With one less Beach Boys hit going to Jan and Dean. But we should remember Jan and Dean came first. So I think Brian had a whole lot of respect for Jan Berry. It's Memorial Day, baby. Not that we need an excuse, but we're celebrating.

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Since it is Memorial Day, we must mention Henry Wells. 1865, Henry's a druggist in the village of Waterloo, New York. He mentions at a social gathering that honor should be paid to those killed in the Civil War by decorating their graves. Nothing came of it right away, but he brought it up a year later to General John Murray, the Seneca County clerk, and the whole town got into it. May 5th, 1866, they marched to the graveyard with military music and placed wreaths and crosses and bouquets on the veterans' graves, and they did it again a year later. The word started to spread, and the first commander of the Grand Army of the Republic, as it was called back then, General John Logan, established a National Decoration Day and made it May 30th. It was renamed Memorial Day and started to be observed for all the soldiers, not just those that served in the Civil War, in 1882. But it wasn't made a federal holiday until 1971, something I find hard to believe. And at that point, it moved to the last Monday in May. Waterloo is recognized officially by the government as the birthplace of Memorial Day. And it just goes to show you what one guy with a righteous idea can get done. Let's see what Rice Miller and Buddy Guy have to add to the subject.

This is Mickey Dolenz of the Monkees, and you're with Little Steven in the Underground Garage. It feels just like my senior prom, only this time I might get lucky.

0: My husband's been telling me a lot about you, Sergeant. He says you're very efficient.
1: Yes, ma'am.
0: What is it that makes you so efficient, Sergeant?
1: I was born smart, ma'am.
0: I love that. Well, goodbye, Sergeant.

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He might still be there. And he said, take off your clothes, wrap them in a ball, put them under your arm, put your shoes back on. In those days, we wore peg pants. You had to take the shoes off first. 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I got another pair at home, and these had a wing tip. Let them go to the air call, I don't care. So now the sergeant says, line up, one in back of the other. 1,500 guys naked, one in back of the other. May I be last? Get in there. Right face, forward march. God, please let me walk as fast as everybody else. And nobody should stop short. That's the one thing I hated, to surprise.

0: I'm sure Sonny Boy Williamson had Henry Wells in mind when he wrote Decoration Day, 1963. It's later than I would have thought, huh? Produced by Leonard Chess, Buddy Guy on guitar. Some Cool Monkeys from Mike Nesmith. You Just May Be the One, the third album, Headquarters, produced by the great Tommy Boyce and Bobby Hart. But guitar player Mike would write and sing that one.
1: Magic in the Air. That's Dan Maraldi featuring Palmyra Del Ran. Dan wrote and produced it. Get it from danmaraldi.com.
0: Another Girl is the Beatles' On the Beach, which is the only connection I can think of. You remember that in Help? You do have Help, don't you? Go buy it right now if you don't. It's a great summer movie. Written and produced by a stellar group of royal Brits. Aren't they all sirs? Sir Paul? Sir George? I don't know. I know John gave his back, but the MBE thing, the member of the British Empire, whatever it was called, he gave his back. He's protesting something. I forget which. Vietnam, maybe. I don't know.
1: Born to Kill from Social Distortion. It is the title track from their first album in 15 years. Mike Ness wrote it and produced it with Dee Sardi. We welcome them back with open arms.
0: It is Decoration Day. Raise a glass for the comrades we have lost and can't be with us today.

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Rolling Stones landed in America for the first time, June 1st, 1964. 9 shows in 8 cities. That was a tour in those days. Their manager, Andrew Loog Oldham, was feeling the pressure of the Beatles' success to some degree. I mean, after all, if they were going to pretend to be their rivals, they better at least try and look like they're keeping up. So, the Beatles conquer America? Well, we better get over there too. Their first single, for us, was Not Fade Away, one of the greatest records ever made, and one that completely made me want to be in a rock and roll band. It was released March of 1964 and didn't do much. The album came out in May and didn't do much. And they came in June, which was too soon in one way. I mean, the Beatles waited till they had a number one hit. But to be honest, they did the right thing, because a lot of cool things happened in the 3 weeks they were here. First of all, the first person they meet off the plane is Murray DeKay, the wild 50s hipster, hustler, DJ, come 60s tastemaker. And at this point, they're meeting one clown after the other, and at first, that's how they figure him. Except he gives them the new Valentino's record, It's All Over Now, and tells them to check it out. I don't know if we'll ever be sure if he intended for them to cover it or not, but cover it they will. At their second gig, they started off in Santa Monica, I believe. The second gig is at the Texas State Fair in San Antonio, Texas. Can you imagine? I don't know how they lived through that one. They meet Bobby Keys, the sax player who would play the solo on Brown Sugar 7 years later, among other things. Bobby's playing with Bobby V, and had previously played with Buddy Holly. So that was cool meeting him. Also on the bill were the Chiffons and Jay and the Americans and George Jones, who I'm sure loved meeting the Rolling Stones. On their fourth gig in Minneapolis, the Stones opened for the Rivieras at Big Reggie's Danceland Ballroom. So, you know, maybe things weren't going that great. I don't know. So Andrew Oldham is now getting a little bit nervous. He's figuring, what can I do here to save this rather desperate situation? He calls Phil Spector and has Phil Spector arrange for studio time at Chess Studios. He figures, how pissed off can the band be if, you know, I take them to where their heroes recorded? And that means Muddy Waters and Chuck Berry and Howlin' Wolf and, you know, like that, right? So that's what they did, June 10th and 11th. They recorded Chess, and stories differed, but one had Muddy Waters painting the ceiling, one had Muddy Waters helping them carry their amps in, and Chuck Berry dropped by, and I'm sure that really blew their minds, but it also inspired them to make, to this day, what is my favorite Stones album. They cut 15 songs in 2 days, including Confession of Blues and Around and Around and Empty Heart, and the song Murray DeKay had given them, which would be their first number one hit in England. It was the stuff that would become the 5x5 EP in England and the fantastic 12x5 for America Only album. And it started with this.

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1: For me, it's no fun. 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
0: But you used to be so crazy about the Turkish baths, remember?
1: Well, that's different. 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

I walked on the banks of the Tin Can Banana Dock and sat down under the huge shade of a Southern Pacific locomotive to look at the sunset over the Box House Hills and cry. Jack Kerouac sat beside me on a busted, rusty iron pole companion. We thought the same thoughts of the soul, bleak and blue and sad-eyed, surrounded by the gnarled steel roots of trees of machinery. The oily water on the river mirrored the red sky. Sun sank on top of final Frisco peaks. No fish in that stream, no hermit in those mounts, just ourselves, roomy-eyed and hungover like old bums on the riverbank, tired and wily.

0: songs they covered. We never did count them. 8, 9, 10, I don't know. But can you imagine cutting that record with Chuck Berry standing there? Of course, when the Stones came back to America to do the Tammy Show in October, they would play that song with Chuck Berry on the bill. Courageous. Amazing stuff by the great Andrew Lug Oldham. Very underrated by those who are ignorant of the production process. But he ain't underrated around here. You dig?
1: Stop and Take a Minute, Please was the Woggles. The album is Stop and Take a Minute. Jeff Walls wrote it and the band produced it. Get it from thewoggles.com.
0: We went back to 12x5 because I could not resist playing Empty Heart, one of my favorite tracks. Then we followed that with the original version of Confessing the Blues. The Stones would do a fabulous version of it on 12x5. I think it was Luther Tucker playing the lead. Jimmy Lee Robinson also playing guitar. Oh, I didn't mention Little Walter, of course, and it's his record. Yeah. But Walter wasn't the first Walter to do it. Originally done by Walter Brown and Jay McShann, they wrote it. BMI has it incorrectly listed as a Little Walter Jacobs composition. Singer Walter Brown and band leader Jay McShann wrote it and recorded it in 1941. But the Stones got it from Little Walter, the greatest harmonica player that will ever live. And what's interesting is, I think, Keith copying Luther Tucker's tone and licks, while Luther Tucker was kind of copying the trumpet tone of Bernard Hartwell Stepbody Anderson. Jay McShann, of course, known for, among other things, firing both Dizzy Gillespie and Charlie Parker. Not at the same time, but presumably for the same reason. You guys are playing too many notes.
1: Days We Left Behind from Paul McCartney's new album, The Boys of Dungeon Lane. Paul wrote it and produced it with Andrew Watt.
0: And we'll be back with our coolest song in the world this week.

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0: How bad is it? The truth.
1: You're gonna be okay. You lost a lot of blood, but we found most of it.
2: Yeah. This just arrived.
0: Oh, carp. How thoughtful. Fish sticks for everybody.
1: No, Pop, it's a message. Oyster Jimmy sleeps with the fishes.
0: Well, I hope he's using protection. Good-looking fella like that could have any woman he wanted. Present company included.

0: started that set with our coolest song in the world this week, Dancing While the World is Ending. It is Stanley Simmons' debut. They are Evan Stanley and Nick Simmons. Yes, sons of Paul Stanley and Gene Simmons. Arranged and produced by Rob Cavallo, one of our favorite producers. You all know him from Green Day and many other things. Nick and Evan have been doing things separately for years, but this is the first time they've been together, and it is a wonderful combination. The album is fantastic. We will be playing more things from it. On the record are Kyle Hughes on drums, Jamie Muhaberek on keyboards, Rob Cavallo himself on bass, some backing vocals from Carmen Carter, Sierra Carter, and Chris Carter, not our DJ, Chris. And we'll tell you more about the album as time goes along, probably coming late summer or early fall. Our coolest song in the world this week, Dancing While the World is Ending, from Stanley Simmons.
1: Back over to Chicago South Side for Paul Butterfield Blues Band, Love Disease. That was Paul in his big band era, late 60s. Keep On Moving was the album. And produced by the great Jerry Ragavoy, absolute legend. What a fantastic band Butterfield put together in those days. Dave Sanborn, Trevor Lawrence, Steve Maddeo, Keith Johnson on horns, the great Buzzy Featon on guitar, Gene Dinwiddie, Ted Harris, Fred Beckmeyer, Rod Hicks, Philip Wilson on the drums, and Jerry Ragavoy playing some piano as well as producing. The Impressions' greatest record, Fool For You, written and produced by the great Curtis Mayfield, one of the most talented cats in history. What a tragedy it was losing him, especially the way we lost him. Lighting rig collapsing in the wind here in Central Park. An incredible loss. Curtis Mayfield, Fred Cash, and Sam Gooden, The Impressions at that point in 1968. The Jeanettes, with the fabulous Sally Go Round the Roses. Tough Records, 1963, a subsidiary of Chess, written and produced by Abner Spector. The Jeanettes were Justine Washington, Leslie Valentine, Marie Hood, and Louise Harris Murray. Cool record, right? When we come back, we're going to Jamaica, baby.

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9: 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Wow. We go to pig pickings. We got pig pickings we do, you know. 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
10: 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Thank you, buddy.
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10: Ian Fleming was the family loser for quite a while, with a super rich grandfather, a war hero father, and an academic and athletic star brother. He tried to join the Foreign Service, but failed the test and ended up a writer for Reuters, then a banker, and then finally he found a home working for Naval Intelligence, becoming a lieutenant, then a commander, as a right-hand man to Britain's top spymaster, Admiral John Godfrey. He was soon carrying out missions in World War II and was known for his sophisticated flair and love of good food, wine, and women, while carrying out the most ingenious and complicated tasks. During the last year of the war, he went to Jamaica for a naval conference and fell in love with the place. He designed and built GoldenEye on the North Coast, and for 6 years spent every winter there, enjoying the weather, rum, and of course the women. Then one day, he got a married woman pregnant and decided at the age of 44, maybe it's time to grow up. While waiting for her divorce to become final, he wrote the first draft of a novel called Casino Royale. For the next 12 years, he would enjoy the worldwide success and deep respect of serious writers for writing about a guy named James Bond. In fact, an exaggerated version of himself. But the smoking, drinking, and rich food would take him from us in 64, at the too young age of 56. But he lived to see Sean Connery bring his creation to life and ended up liking him quite a bit, even though he wanted his neighbor Noel Coward to play Dr. No in the movie, and his first choice for Bond was David Niven.

0: Good evening, 007.
1: My name is James Bond.
0: And members of your curious profession are few in number. You have been recognized. Let's say by one of your opposite numbers, who is also licensed to kill. Oh, that interesting car of yours. I too have a new toy, but considerably more practical. You are looking at an industrial laser, which emits an extraordinary light not to be found in nature. It can project a spot on the moon, or at closer range, cut through solid metal. I will show you.

0: Forgive my not shaking hands. It becomes a bit awkward with these, a misfortune. You were admiring my aquarium.
1: Yes. It's quite impressive.
0: A unique feat of engineering, if I may say so. I designed it myself. The glass is convex, 10 inches thick, which accounts for the magnifying effect.
2: Minnows pretending they're whales. Just like you on this island, Dr. No.
0: It depends, Mr. Bond, on which side of the glass you are.

0: We started our Ian Fleming tribute with the greatest movie song ever, as far as I'm concerned, Goldfinger. Music by John Barry, who did most of the great James Bond soundtrack stuff. And lyrics by Leslie Bricusse and Anthony Newley. Top 10 in America and did not chart in the UK. How is that possible? Shirley Bassey, by the way, doing that amazing vocal. Goldfinger, the third of the what most people consider the great three James Bond films, the first three, with Sean Connery, of course. Johnny Rivers. Johnny was the house band at the Whiskey A Go-Go when Elmer Valentine invented the Go-Go Girls. The great Lou Adler producing that one, and written by the legendary writing team of P.F. Sloan and Steve Barry. It was a TV theme song, did I mention that? Starring Patrick McGoohan, and it changed the name for America. It was like Danger Man or something equally stupid. Secret Agent Man. Actually, Secret Agent Man is a pretty stupid title also, but the song sort of made it cool. Yeah. Dreaming Screaming is Ryan Hamilton. He wrote it with Dave Draper, and Dave Draper produced it. Get it from RyanHamiltonMusic.com. And yeah, the beginning of summer means the Beach Boys. Girls on the Beach, sort of like the deluxe version of Surfer Girl. Yeah, starts off with the same melody and then goes into those other key changes, and just an amazing composition by the great Brian Wilson. Mike Love writing those lyrics, and Brian, of course, arranging and producing it. For their sixth album, All Summer Long, in 1964, having done three albums a year for three straight years, right? 63, 64, 65, all but one of which went gold. Amazing, really. You know, nine albums in 3 years, and great ones, yeah. So, okay, baby, much to our relief, summer begins.
1: Now I have to face stupid reality again.
0: We want to thank the Hard Rock cafes, hotels, casinos, and the Seminole coolest Indian tribe ever for being our sponsor from day one. And I want to thank all of the Hard Rock employees around the world as we stop in and do our DJ thing when we're on the road. Nicest people in the world, in addition to the best food. And someday will be a rock and roll circuit. I'm never going to give up on that. We want to thank Premier Networks, our new syndicator, Julie Talbot, Rick Bucchietti, Tanya Juhasz, and Corey Neal. Forgive the pronunciation. I'll get it right eventually. And if you're in need of any guitars or amps or tambourines, go see Andy Babiuk. I want to thank our... Is Intrepid the word? Or is that an aircraft carrier? Dennis Mortensen, who puts the show together every week in spite of the odds. Go to undergroundgarage.com if you've missed any of our last 750 shows. And Facebook and Twitter and at Stevie Van Zandt. You can talk to me personally. And thank you, Alan Freed. We'll see you all next week.
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I woke last night to the sound of thunder. How far off, I sat and wondered. Started humming a song from 1962. Ain't it funny how the night moves, when you just don't seem to have as much to lose. 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
1: Go friggin' nuts, Todd. 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
1: To see if you can eat 2 pounds of liver mush from this morning till Monday morning. 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
1: Rumors spreading around in that Texas town. About the shack outside the game. You know what I'm talking about. 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They got a lot of nice girls.

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3: 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And when you guys came on the air a couple years ago, I was like, who are these guys? Now, I will tell you, I laugh out loud every single day when I go to work, thanks to you two. And I never did before. I thought it was interesting. I would occasionally laugh. But you two, I called you guys nutballs one time. You're absolute nutballs, and I love it. And yes, I would love to come play bingo.
2: What a
1: ringing endorsement. I got to tell you. Thank you so much for that, Kimberly.
2: That really means a lot.
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0: 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I died and you walked by and said no.
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0: 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We're getting things done, it's looking great, and if I don't jinx us, we're going to finish on time.
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0: 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This, the Rizzo and Jeff Show, back. And here's the situation. Not only am I getting texts from Baby Hands, who says that Archer is a sexy cartoon character, because we're talking about fictosexuals, Jeff, and there's a girl who admits to being one, and then a Japanese woman who had AI convince her to leave her human husband for a cartoon character.
1: Yeah, we are living in a special, special world.
0: We are. Yeah. And speaking of, we have our special, special friend. Hello. Hey, what's going on, man?
2: Hey, what's up, y'all?
0: How you doing, man? We missed you.
2: Hey, I live on you all. Now, Popeye's murders falls over her. I thought she was sexy.
0: Now, who again? Did you say Piglet?
2: Olive oil. Popeye's old lady.
0: Oh, olive oil.
2: Hey, women murders falls over her for a long, long time.
0: Well, let me ask you about olive oil. She seemed a little dirty and low class to me. What are your thoughts?
2: Oh, yeah, but I mean, hey, bring you some Popeye like it.
0: Yeah. Let me ask you something. What are your thoughts about, I don't know, Winnie the Pooh, maybe
1: Winnie,
0: Shrek?
1: You hand him Winnie the Pooh? He tells you he likes olive oil. You hit him with poo?
0: Yeah, what do you think about poo?
2: Well, I think poo is a bunch of poo.
0: Oh, okay. Mm-hmm. Well, then let me go down and ask you about... Are you familiar with SpongeBob SquarePants?
2: Kind of, yeah. My youngins watched it growing up.
0: Yeah, well, there's Patrick Starr, his friend. Your thoughts?
2: I don't know about that now. I can't tell you on that now. My thoughts ain't that far gone yet.
0: Well, Wilma? How about Wilma from the Flintstones?
2: Hey, there you go, Miss Maddie. Heck no, I'd rather have Maddie.
0: Betty Rubble? Can I tell you about Betty Rubble? You know what I'm going to tell you about Betty Rubble? I need you to sit down and prepare for this. That's Rosie O'Friggin' Donald, brother.
1: In the movie, the Flintstones.
0: That is Rosie. You called it.
1: The live action movie from 1994, the Flintstones, was played by Rosie.
0: Rosie O'Donnell. Yeah. Yeah. That's your sexy lady.
1: Yeah, there you go.
0: Wow.
1: She wasn't wearing much.
0: Hey. Whoa! She's
2: stop.
0: Not your type.
1: she could stop that.
0: She'd rather have Wilma too.
1: She could stop that car with her hooves.
2: Yeah, Wilma was redheaded.
1: Yeah.
0: Listen, it doesn't matter who she is. She'd just rather have she.
1: Yeah. Okay.
0: But we appreciate.
1: Hey, thanks for the call.
0: What a great way to start off. What are we doing? Same thing.
1: Nothing's changed.
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0: 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This is the Rizzo and Jeff Show. We are talking about, and in the middle of, listener court. And Jeff, it's very simple. To twink, you're not to twinkie. That's the question. I am a man who walks through Ingles, and I see that they are strategically placed on top of each soda machine. And then I see the soda.
1: Really? Maybe I just don't pay attention.
0: Jeff, if you go to any Ingles, I swear to you that on top of every single soda thing in the self-checkout is Twinkies.
1: Yeah, well, look, the Twinkie, a guy has it, a professor, and he's had it for 50 years, and it turns 50 today,
0: yes,
1: the
0: does.
1: Twinkie, and the Twinkie has been sitting in perfect condition.
0: Yes, it has.
1: Perfect condition all these years, and if that isn't creepy enough to tell you that you probably shouldn't be eating it, I don't know what else is. So.
0: Well, we got a bunch of people on the phone, 828-240-1059. We have tickets to ZZ Top. We're also going to read a couple of text messages in a second. We have Dane on the phone. Dane, what's up, man?
2: Good morning, gentlemen. Happy New Year.
0: Happy New Year. Good to hear from you.
2: All right. So I am a snack cake connoisseur.
0: Ooh.
2: Back in my day.
0: Okay.
1: No, you're kidding.
0: Go ahead.
2: I'm gonna go with Jeff.
0: Really?
2: It is a
0: processed fake
2: yellow dye 59 1000 whatever that is. It scares me. I'm not gonna lie.
0: Okay, all if right. you're a like snack a, cake connoisseur, give me the best snack cake then.
2: The Tasty Cake cupcakes.
0: Mm. Okay. Okay.
2: I call that.
1: All right.
0: Do you know that they are not real chocolate?
2: I did not know that.
0: Yeah, that's a fact.
1: My dog got into a pack of those chocolate Tasty Cakes one time. I was freaking out. I called the vet. The vet said, relax, they're not real chocolate. You're fine. Ain't that
2: what
1: something?
2: The heck? The more you know.
1: Right.
0: Yeah.
2: This is a Jeff show.
1: I wouldn't have known that.
0: Best show in the world.
1: I wouldn't have known that.
0: See that?
1: Unless, yeah, so.
0: Well, Dane, it was good to talk to you, man. Hope all is well, okay?
1: Thanks for being wide awake this morning.
2: Okay, guys.
0: Right. Enjoy the snow.
1: Yeah,
0: listen, if you are just tuning in, it's crazy. Yes. Do I think that it is insane that a Twinkie is in perfect condition after 50 years? Sure. But that's the point of the Twinkie. There are a few things in this world.
1: Right.
0: What is it called? Evaporated milk, Twinkies, cockroaches, okay, and bullion. All right, those are the things that survive an apocalypse.
1: You know what always scares me? The milk that just sits on the counter if you're ever at the dollar store, and it's like not even in the fridge. Like there's milk that just sit out. I'm like, well, what's happening there with that?
0: In the cardboard?
1: In the cardboard, it's just there on the shelf. Like nothing's going on.
0: I drank some of that during during Helene,
1: okay.
0: And if you put it on ice.
1: Not bad.
0: It's pretty nice.
1: Okay.
0: That and a little bit of a Twinkie. 828-240-1059. John, what do you think about the Twinkie here, man?
3: Hey, man, I really like Twinkies.
0: Okay, you do or you don't?
3: I do.
0: Okay, tell. Oh,
1: okay,
0: good.
1: How
0: tell
1: often do you buy a damn Twinkie, John?
0: Twice
1: Come
0: a
1: on.
0: Week.
3: I at least get a pack a week.
1: A pack a week of Twinkies.
0: That is a Twinkie love.
1: That's dedication.
0: So where do you get the packs? You get them in the gas station, at the Ingles checkout.
1: Dollar General. I get them at Dollar General.
3: We get them at Ingles most of the time.
0: That's okay. Right. Because at the self-checkout line, they put the Twinkies, bam,
1: okay.
0: Right there.
1: John, do you look?
0: I got them. I get them all the time.
1: You look for Twinkie deals, don't you, John?
3: If there's a Twinkie deal, yeah, I'll look for it.
1: Okay.
0: There it is. John on the Twinkie deal. John, do me a favor. Hang on for just one second, okay?
3: All righty.
0: All right. I appreciate it. Well, listen, what a way to start off. So now I want to get to Chris here.
1: Yeah.
0: I hope that Chris also agrees with me. Chris, what's going on, my friend?
4: How y'all doing this morning?
0: Pretty good, man.
1: Right,
0: we're doing all right. What do you got on the Twinkie here?
4: Oh, I love them.
0: Ooh, tell me why.
1: Yeah, tell us how much you love them.
4: Well, see, I'm a native of Asheville.
0: Okay.
4: Back in the late 80s, early 90s, they had that Twinkie factory in downtown Patton Avenue.
0: Oh, they did?
4: We used to raid the dumpster all the time.
1: You raided the dumpster for Twinkies?
0: Wait a minute. They had a Twinkie factory right here in the 828?
4: Well, it was the shipping factory. They didn't have the factory itself, but...
0: Wow. So you would go out back. You would take the Twinkies. You would eat the Twinkies.
4: Yes. Because I grew up on the streets of Asheville.
0: Wow. So when you grow up hardcore on the streets of Asheville, you eat Twinkies.
1: You dumpster dime for Twinkies?
4: But now the best part about it is at the Grove Park Arcade.
1: Right.
4: They would have all them fancy bottles. We'd stand up on the balcony, and we would Twinkie them people. All the glamorous dresses and the suits.
0: You would Twinkie somebody.
5: That's a terrible thing, Chris.
4: Eating Twinkies.
0: Oh, my God.
5: Hang on, Chris.
0: Yeah, Chris, that's insane, man. I mean, come on here. All right. So let's do this.
1: Jeff.
0: Jeff, what's up, man?
6: Good morning, gentlemen. How y'all doing? Did y'all have a good holiday?
0: We did. How about you?
6: Oh, yes. Of course. Go Birds, baby. We're in the playoffs.
0: Yeah, that's all that matters.
1: That's all that matters. So, hey, so are those Panthers. Good luck.
0: Yeah.
1: 10.5-point underdogs.
0: Underdogs.
6: Yeah. Hey, growing up, all we had around us back in my day, back in the 70s, was around here, you had to root for either the Falcons or the Redskins.
1: Right.
0: Well, I hear you, but my question, and I don't mean to be rude here, is if you're a native of Asheville as well, right?
6: Yes, sir.
0: All right. Now, did you hear the last guy who said he was a native man? He grew up on the hard streets of the 828, and he said that there was a Twinkie thing, and then people would eat a factory that packaged.
1: He dumpster dived for Twinkies.
6: Well, I didn't dumpster dive, but that was back when the area code was 704, and I'm going to tell you, I loved the Twinkies when I was growing up, especially going taking my lunchbox to the school.
0: Wow.
6: And that's back when the Twinkie was dressed up like a cowboy, you know, and they were a lot bigger.
0: Oh, are you talking about Howdy Doody?
6: Hey, they dressed that Twinkie up as a cowboy. That was back in the late 60s, early 70s. Mm. And them Twinkies were twice the size as they are now, brother.
0: Yeah. No. Oh, listen, I know all about it. And you know what? Do me a favor. Hang on for just 1 second. Howdy Doody is what you're bringing up. And Jeff, just for good measure, we got one more person online here, but...
7: Okay. Well, you know, boys and girls, hi, Clarabelle. Hey, wait a minute.
0: It's a Howdy Doody show.
7: Well, where are you going with that lunchbox? Are you going to school? Oh, you're getting ready for school. Well, that's great. Well, now look, Clarabelle, if you're getting ready for school, here's a swell dessert that you can take along with you. A package of two big Hostess Twinkies. And kids, look here. Clarabelle has his whole lunchbox just filled with Hostess Twinkies.
0: Whoa, wow. Clarabelle.
1: Clarabelle.
7: Hostess Twinkies, one of the most delicious desserts.
0: You fat

0: butter sandwich cookies and
1: so
0: such as
1: do
0: that.
1: I love
2: wow.
1: those.
2: Oh,
0: dude, you, that's leather.
2: Wow, that's leather. Really? So what do you mean it's leather? I thought they're delicious.
0: Well, they may be. I thought they went out of business. I think they went out of business and came back.
2: Are you talking about Hostess? Or are you because I got to tell you something. They did. They came back with a vengeance, yeah. Mally.
0: Yeah. Well, people got to have it.
2: Listen,
0: like what they like.
2: All right, so that's a no from the twink. Yeah. Mally, I appreciate it, okay?
1: All right, Melvin. Thank you, buddy.
0: All right.
2: I love you,
1: Melvin. Take it easy.
2: All right, yeah.
3: 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Hopefully this show ends soon. 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
1: Buc-ee's is long and has long been a favorite of people around here. They drive, I think the closest one is if you go on I-40, I think it's exit 100s. I think it's right before you hit Tennessee, if I'm not mistaken. I think so. Yeah, I think you got it. Or you got to go to the Tennessee state line. I'm not sure, but it's far.
2: The closest Buc-ee's is Sevierville.
1: Tennessee. Yeah, that's what I thought. Yeah. All right. So, and shout out to our Tennessee listeners.
2: Hour and a half away.
1: People make the drive for some stupid beaver, and I don't know why.
2: Not doing it.
1: I'm not doing it either, and especially now, because let me tell you about Buc-ee, all right? Buc-ee sucks. He's litigious. He thinks he's better than other animals. He thinks he's smarter. He's got a hat on. Let me tell you something. What we're about to talk about, this other thing that looks like it's on crystal meth, doesn't even have a hat.
2: Look, Buc-ee's overrated. So here's the deal. The beaver nuggets, I don't want sweet, crunchy, caramel glazed corn puffs, okay?
1: Yeah, not me.
2: Now, I'll give it to them for the beef jerky stuff.
1: They got
2: a big variety of that stuff.
1: They have a Buc-ee truckee for little kids.
2: Okay.
1: I'll give them that.
2: Yeah, other than that, I could get anything they have there, I could get anywhere else.
1: So
2: life goes on.
1: 828-240-1059. If you would like to be qualified for that final pair of tickets to Marilyn Manson and Rob Zombie, I want you to listen to what Buc-ee's is doing, and then I want you to tell me that you like Buc-ee's.
3: Good evening to you. This is going to be a federal showdown between Buc-ee the Beaver and Mickey the Moose.
1: I want you to hear that again.
3: Good evening to you. This is going to be a federal showdown between Buc-ee the Beaver and Mickey the Moose, or more accurately, the Mickey's chain of convenience store gas stations in northern Ohio. Buc-ee's says that Mickey's new logo has too many similarities to let it go, with the cartoonish animal caricatures that each face to the right, with wide eyes and smiles.
1: Now, before I get even further,
2: this is ridiculous. They look nothing alike. It's just a moose.
1: Has anyone ever been to the 105.9 The Mountain Facebook page? They look about as similar as Jeff and I. Jeff has black hair. I have none.
2: Do they own the fact that an animal can be inside of a shape?
1: They don't own. No, because the shape is a circle with yellow behind it. Moosey is in what? What's this? 1, 2, 3, 4, 5, 6. Is that a parallelogram? It could be a parallelogram. Is this a...
2: I don't know. Somebody's called three times. It better be worth it because I'm getting aggravated.
1: I'm getting aggravated. Right. Who's this? Hello?
4: Hey, what's up, guys? It's John.
1: John, what's up, John? Sorry about that. Yeah. We get people who call all the time. What's going on?
2: John, what's up?
4: No, it's okay. Hey, we gotta stick up for our Buc-ee's now.
1: All right. Now,
2: what do you like there?
1: Tell me what. Why?
4: Well, on the way, when we go to Pigeon Forge or Gatlinburg or whatever, we always either stop on the way or on the way back, just because it's
5: awesome.
4: It's awesome.
1: It's an experience.
4: Got my woman in the background yelling.
1: I hear her. Can I ask you? Is your lady? Does she have a cell phone?
4: Yeah.
1: Can you have her Google Mickey the Moose?
2: Yeah, because they look nothing alike.
1: And I want to know if you think Buc-ee's has the right to sue based on Buc-ee and how he looks. You know him.
2: Yeah, Mickey the Moose.
4: Absolutely.
2: There's no comparison.
1: There's no. He looks like a meth moose.
2: Yeah.
1: And
2: Buc-ee's.
4: Oh my God.
1: Why is
4: Mickey the Moose trying to copy Mickey Mouse?
1: Thank you. I would buy that before Buc-ee.
2: Now, Buc-ee's is so...
5: The outfit is like Mickey Mouse.
4: Yeah, the whole outfit is, and it's kind of...
5: like Buc-ee.
4: It's too close.
2: Now, Buc-ee's is suing them, saying, oh, you're stealing our intellectual property, John.
1: Because what property?
5: We don't think Buc-ee...
4: Yeah, I don't think they have a case. If Disney came into it, then it would be a...
1: See?
4: Yeah, if you mess with Disney, you know, you're done.
2: Disney's the mafia.
1: And we weren't trying to, you know, crap on Buc-ee's. We were just saying they have zero rights to this.
4: Yeah, they don't have any. I don't think. Look, Buc-ee's is a great place, but they don't have anything against this moose.
2: No, they don't.
4: Now, just to let you know, this conversation never happened about Disney.
2: No,
1: right. Yeah. Never. We don't know what you're talking about.
2: We don't have Disney your number or anything.
1: We don't have your number, no. Yeah. Listen, and again, if you are safely somewhere listening to the show or you have a passenger in your car, Google Mickey the Moose, because...
3: Additionally, the style of the two names is in question with Mickey's rebrand from its previous Mickey Mart name. The court filing says the similarity is likely to cause confusion amongst consumers.
1: Okay, so they're alleging that they look the same. They are the same. The moose will confuse Bucky customers.
3: Additionally, the style of the two names is in question with Mickey's recent rebrand from its previous Mickey Mart name. The court filing says the similarity is likely to cause confusion amongst consumers.
1: No.
3: Mickey's has 42 locations, again, all in northern Ohio. Some photos from a grand opening last year do show a store design that appears unique compared to Bucky's. Bucky's, meantime, though, has grown dramatically since its first location in Lake Jackson opened more than 40 years ago, with an extended footprint in at least 10 states beyond Texas.
1: Now, I will say this. It ends with them. We'll get to the people on the phone here, but it ends with this about them protecting their intellectual property.
3: Bucky's will not stand idly by while others infringe upon its intellectual property rights that it has worked tirelessly to build and protect.
1: It's Mickey, by the way, friggin' moose.
2: Mickey's looks pretty awesome. I'm looking at like pictures of the Mickey store, and it looks like a car dealership.
1: Okay, but he's a moose that's smiling in a parallelogram that looks like he's on meth.
2: I got it.
1: All right. 105.9 The Mountain. Hello, who's this? Hello?
0: Hello.
1: Hey, who's this?
0: This is JT.
1: What's going on, man?
0: Hey, I don't know anything about Mickey the Moose, but I do know that Bucky's is a waste of time, and every time we go on road trips, my kids are excited to go, and we've gone once or twice, and I didn't understand what the hype was about. It just seems like a bunch of crap that has a beaver's face on it.
1: Yeah, and you're the beaver there. Face is the whole thing.
2: And then you're in line for 20 minutes.
1: Yeah.
2: You know, and you get, what do you get? You're getting a bag of corn pops? Yeah. That's what everybody wants. I mean, that's what they're on.
1: And you can buy a CB radio.
2: Yeah.
0: It seems like a giant gas station pit stop that sells all the crap that you can think of.
1: Well,
0: that just has a beaver's face on it.
1: Well, listen, they have beaver's faces, including in the showers.
2: Yeah. So. Yeah.
1: Well, listen, right, JT, thanks for the call, man. Listen, if anyone has the time, Google. Everyone knows Bucky's, Mickey the Moose. I got to tell you, Jeff. Maybe we're just not seeing it. Bucky is a beaver with buck teeth and a hat.
2: Yeah.
1: This is a moose that looks like a moose drew a caricature of a moose that's on methamphetamines. His eyes are facing the opposite direction, almost rolled up into his head. He's got antlers, and on top of his antlers, he's got big holes and then a smile that's impossible for a moose because they have teeth.
2: I got to tell you, monster swing and a miss.
1: Yeah. Hello, who's this?
6: Hey, it's Jim.
1: What's up, Jim?
6: How's it going? So they're saying that the writing, the wording, and the font is going to confuse consumers. I'm a consumer from there, and I don't think I would get confused because I can spell.
2: Right. Correct.
1: Correct.
2: Right.
1: And could you tell the difference between a moose with antlers and a beaver with a red hat?
6: I would have to be pretty loaded driving down the road to not be able to tell the difference.
1: Yeah. I think even loaded, you'd probably be able to do that.
2: Yeah, trust me.
1: Okay.
2: Hey, Jim, thanks for the call, Jim.
1: I appreciate man. Thanks for laughing with us. But look, Tate, do it on your own time. Google Mickey the Moose. Let us know what you think. Shoot us a text or hit us up on the 1009 Mountain Facebook.
2: Yeah, this is making me so angry. I'm going to find a flight to Northern Ohio, wherever the hell that's at, and I'm just going to go, okay?
1: Yeah, we're going to go. We're gonna pop some heads.
2: That's
1: Mickey the Moose.
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1: We have an issue. Around 8:45, 10 and 9 last night, yesterday morning, Jeff, right before the JNN, the list of the finalists for the Rock and Roll Hall of Fame came out.
2: Well, nominees, not the finalists yet. Nominees.
1: Not the because they put what, like 10, 20? They put 20
2: a bunch up there, yeah.
1: Yeah, and then the finalists are announced, but the finalists are not the ones who make it in. I think it's only the best, what?
2: Seven. Yeah.
1: Right, that make it in. So, you know, there are some names on there, you know, like Pink.
2: Yeah, I have the leaderboard right now.
1: Yeah, well, okay, why don't you run through the leaderboard?
2: All right, from seven up, Sade.
1: She's seventh, and you're going up.
2: Luther Vandross is six.
1: Luther, yes.
2: Iron Maiden coming in there.
1: Yeah, I agree with that. I agree with that.
2: Okay, at five. At four, Pink.
1: Friggin' way.
2: All right, she's a PA girl for you. All right,
1: I don't care.
2: Coming in at number three, INXS. Number two on the list, Billy Idol. Okay, understood. Number one, who seems to be running away with it, Phil Collins, probably a no-brainer there,
1: I think Phil Collins is a no-brainer.
2: Right. Hovering outside of the top seven, Mariah Carey, she's at eight. You know, and if they're going to let, you know, everybody in, I know the argument of rock and roll and things like that. Mariah, if this is the game we're playing with it, she probably has a better... better resume than Pink to get into this.
1: You think?
2: Oasis sitting at nine, but at number 10, hovering on the outside here.
1: I can't. From the outside looking in.
2: And I'm concerned that that we could have a problem here, so this is going to take a lot of work on our part, like we did with Chubby Checker. We agree, and if you disagree with us, or you agree, however you would like, that this human being should be in, 828-240-1059. Melissa Etheridge, sitting at number 10, looks like she's got some work to do here.
1: I don't even get it.
2: I might put her literally maybe two after Phil Collins, maybe her at two, and then bump down Billy Idol. I think Melissa Etheridge should be in the two spot, if not one.
1: I think, I will say this, because of Genesis... and The Lamb Lies Down on Broadway and things of that nature, Phil Collins is actually in the Rock and Roll Hall of Fame with that band, with Genesis. He's not in as a soloist. So I'm going to take his 70,000 votes that he's continuing, and by the way, it keeps going up, that he's ahead, and I'm going to throw him out. Billy Idol is next. There's a big discrepancy between Phil Collins and everything else. And then, like you said, Melissa Etheridge, 27,000. Without Melissa Etheridge, there is no Pink. Okay? Without Melissa Etheridge, there is no Alanis Morissette. There is no Sade, however you want to pronounce it. There is no Mariah Carey.
2: Without Melissa Etheridge,
1: there's no Lauryn Hill. Shakira.
2: These streets wouldn't be littered with Subarus. Okay.
1: There would be, right. And we actually went to her show, and I think it was a day or two before Helene. Hello, who's this?
3: This is Chris.
1: Chris, what's up, Chris?
2: Talking Melissa Etheridge.
3: Now, if Motley Crue ain't in the Rock and Roll Hall of Fame, it ain't a Rock and Roll Hall of Fame.
1: I understand, but we have only the list that they provided us, or should I say the list of finalists.
2: Now we ask you, Chris, does Melissa Etheridge get in?
3: Who's that?
1: Oh my God.
2: Chris. You know who it is, Chris.
3: Seriously, I do know her, and I do listen to her music, but it ain't Rock and Roll Hall of Fame anymore. They got rappers, they got country singers, they got everybody but rock and roll.
2: Yeah, well, they got Luther. So,
1: they got Luther Vandross. He did a lot of changes, totally. But I agree with you.
2: Yeah.
1: I agree with you that people like Lauryn Hill, thanks for the call, like Lauryn Hill.
2: No, she ain't getting in.
1: Here's the thing. Google what she did or said, and you'll understand. But, I mean, Melissa Etheridge, just to give you an example, she was the first... Okay. The people who are our age, people who are 45 to, let's say 30 to 45, okay? Your parents came from a divorce. And without Melissa Etheridge, she was that woman who got you through your divorce.
2: Oh, yeah. She had it all.
1: Absolutely. Hello, who's this?
0: This is the ghost again. Hey, Peter Frampton all the way. Do you feel like we do?
1: Well, you know what? I appreciate it, ghost. I
2: Peter Frampton.
1: Don't know what's happening with you today. First, you said you told me you had crabs. Now you're talking about Peter Frampton.
2: I get it. All right.
1: I'll give you an example here. What I love is, this is the kind of stuff that got women and men through their toughest times.

0: mean, that's a beginning. It's unbelievable.
1: We got Steve. Steve, come to our window.
0: Steve,
1: what do you think?
0: Yeah, open the back door. What's up?
2: Melissa Etheridge is the bomb.com.
0: Bomb.com. That's it, Steve.
1: She's
0: brilliant.
1: In?
0: Don't you think she should get in?
2: Yeah, she should get in. I mean, it's just like all the music y'all play. We can understand it.
0: Right.
2: And it's a story. Right. It's a story behind it. It's life.
0: That's right.
2: Yeah, she belongs there.
0: Right, but then you have people like Pink and Lauryn Hill and stuff like that, you know what I mean? Who they haven't earned that spot yet.
1: I mean, Pink is fourth in voting at the moment. Pink.
2: Yeah, but I'm 60 years old, and Melissa Etheridge, that's the bomb.
0: Let me tell you something. Do you remember, like, when she came out and just started rocking?
1: Yeah, she rocks, man. We saw her live. Yeah.
0: We saw her live. Go ahead.
2: And she's supposed to be coming to the O'Hare's, I believe.
0: Yeah, well, you know
1: is
0: what?
1: Is she really?
0: Really?
1: Well, thank you for letting us know that. Yeah. We're going to double check.
0: Yeah, because she came to the Orange Pit, and I'll never forget her songs. I'll never forget the way that she made me feel that night. I think everybody was one. And not too many artists can do it, because I am looking at the leaderboard. Billy Idol can't make me feel that way. INXS doesn't make me feel that way. Pink, get off this list. Sade, get off this list. Luther, he's not rock and roll, but I understand what his contributions were. Whatever, we'll keep him on. Iron Maiden, I can accept. There's nobody else. Jeff Buckley, Shakira, the Black Crowes, if you started... none of these people changed anything. None of these people changed.
1: No, and, you know, look... I get that everybody's, you know, saying it. This is what this Hall of Fame is now, whether we like it or not.
0: Yeah.
1: I mean, it's going to be what it's going to be. But,
0: 828-240-1059. You make the case that Melissa Etheridge is not the top and should not be the number one person going into the Hall of Fame. And that is also, yes, above... and I think I, what did I call? I said earlier, I said like Peter Frampton or something.
1: Yeah.
0: Phil Collins. Phil Collins is already there. He's just there with Genesis, but he's so snobby.
1: Yeah. He has to have it twice.
0: All right. So as you think, can even they rock you like this?

0: I'm putting on some jeans.
1: What are you doing?
0: I'm putting on a vest.
1: Oh! You wearing denim?
0: I'm going to the bar. I'm playing pool.
1: Oh!
0: I'm doing whatever the hell I want to do.
1: You wearing a mullet?
0: Oh, my God. All day long, baby.
1: Oh!
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1: We're talking about the Rock and Roll Hall of Fame, and we're going through a little bit of Melissa Etheridge's catalog here, because I believe not only should she be a first ballot Hall of Famer, she is the Tom Brady of this list by all accounts.
2: Bold claim.
1: Look, Shakira shouldn't even be on this list, okay? So we got Chris on the phone. Chris, what do you think here, man?
3: Yeah, I was calling in to support Melissa Etheridge.
1: Sure. Why do you want to support Melissa?
3: Of course she needs to be on there. She held our hand for 30, 50 years.
2: Yeah, that's a long time, 30 to 50.
1: Yeah, and I got to tell you something. She held our hand at Salvage Station and held it tight right before Helene, and that was the last show ever at Salvage Station. It was kind of an honor to be there, you know, Chris?
3: I believe you. I would agree with y'all and take Pink and Sade off the list.
1: Yeah.
3: And the second go around for Phil Collins, of course, we may put him on pause.
1: Yeah.
3: I did take exception with some of the disparaging words y'all used around Billy Idol and Iron Maiden. Give me a break.
1: I said Iron Maiden should be in there. I just don't believe that Iron Maiden... I think Iron Maiden should make it. I think Melissa Etheridge should make it. Because Iron Maiden changed kind of or kind of really helped a genre progress forward. So that's, you know, just like Melissa Etheridge helped, the women rocker music progress forward. So I'm with you on that 120%, you know, but all I'm right. Not with Shakira. I'm not with Lauryn Hill. Even the Black Crowes, who I like, I don't know if they're there. Oasis, I don't know. Mariah Carey, no. But, In Excess, to me.
3: We got to work Miss Etheridge up the list somehow.
2: We're going to take care of that.
1: You need to go to Rock and Roll Hall of Fame.com/leaderboard and vote.
2: Chris, we did it to Chubby Checker and got him in, so guess what? We'll do the work on Melissa, all right?
3: Thank you, sir, for Chubby.
1: You're welcome for Chubby. You know what? To be thanked for Chubby is great. We have Gary. Gary's been patient. Gary, what do you think here, huh? Where's your head at, Gary?
4: Well, back in my mullet days, growing up in the 80s, of course, I don't know. There's one. Everyone's got their favorite group, but there's one that I feel is more deserving, and that would be Huey Lewis and the News.
1: Is Huey Lewis and the News? They're not. Well, I guess they wouldn't be. I mean, did they have enough hits, you think? Did they change a genre or begin a genre? Look, The Power of Love, I think everybody knows.
2: Right.
1: I think everyone knows Stuck With You, Do You Believe? But other than that, what else do you think? I mean, I like them myself, but
2: They ran the 80s for a bit, Rizzo, you know?
1: They did.
4: Yeah, they were hot, man. The whole sports album was fantastic. But it's just my opinion.
2: Your opinion on Melissa Etheridge,
1: then? What's your opinion on Melissa?
4: I just never was a big fan.
2: We lost them.
1: No, wait, there he is. Hello?
4: There were too many other groups that she wasn't always one of my favorites.
1: Really?
2: Okay, listen, you're a Huey guy.

0: You're a new guy. And listen, I appreciate it. And as a matter of fact, for those of you who don't know or don't understand Huey Lewis and the news, allow me to educate you on the power, Jeff, the power of love.
1: Oh, I know about it.
2: Our latest single, The Power of Love.

0: Jeff, this is a good song, but is it? Is this a song that people need to be, you know, that needs to be in the Rock and Roll Hall of Fame?
1: Yeah, look, Gary has his own opinion, all right? And Chris has his opinion as well. But I think more people are leaning to Melissa in. And I think that's what we're going to need to do. Like, we push Chubby, we need to push Melissa, all
0: we
1: right?
0: We were just thanked for Chubby. I agree with you. 828-240-1059. Do you agree with our list? Melissa Etheridge obviously needs to be number one. INXS is up there. You know, Iron Maiden, Luther Vandross, Sade. We got Mariah Carey, Oasis, Wu-Tang, Lauryn Hill, Jeff Buckley, Shakira, and, of course, leading everybody, Phil Collins. And I'm going to say something, that he is being selfish. Okay, he's being selfish, Jeff, because none of those artists could give you this.
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0: that's a Hall of Fame. 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
0: 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We did it to Chubby. 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
1: A lot of times, mistakes happen. You lose a pencil. You, I don't know, I sent baby hands to get an oil change. Totally messed it up.
2: Yeah.
1: You know, that's a me job. But I never would think that the American government would mess up so badly and, you know, declare a woman dead. Now, she is old as, she's old as all get out. I got to tell you, she probably.
2: 94.
1: Yeah, she's probably close to dying. But well, nonetheless.
2: Well, she's got another 10 on her.
1: Oh, get out of here. She's got a two-piece at max.
2: She looks good.
1: She's got a two-piece at max. How long do you think she's going to live? No way she's got any more than a two-piece.
2: I'll tell you what. You're not an optimist. You're a deathimist.
1: I am a deathimist. Let me tell you, what's the over-under on her dying before we get to the story? Or do you want to hear her voice? Because I'm going to tell you right now, the over-under on her dying, since she's already 94.
2: You got this woman in the death pool?
1: Yeah, I do. As a matter of fact, she's been declared dead by the government. The government knows everything. I don't know if she's got some type of, you know, I don't know. Like, for example, we'll talk about Bill Gates, you know, has to use Valtrex. That can be harmful to your body. Maybe she's on Valtrex. I don't know.
2: The government doesn't want her around is where we're heading here.
1: They don't want her around. She's been dead four times in the past 2 years, and... Oh, maybe there's something to it.
3: Last week, Fox 4's Sean Rabb brought us the story of a woman who lost her supplemental income and medical benefits. Good evening, I'm Steve Eager.
4: I'm Heather Hayes. Social Security showed the Dallas native as not being legally present in the country. Sean got some help for her. He joins us now. Sean.
5: Yeah, this story is incredible. Four times, Ms. Helen, 94 years old, declared dead since 2017. And as you can imagine, each time that it happens, it creates for this family emotional and financial trauma.
6: Ms. Helen, how are you doing?
7: I'm doing fine.
6: It's good to meet you.
7: I'm glad to meet you.
1: Okay, first off, just based on the voice there, now. Let's do an over-under on her death. 828-240-1059. If anyone has an over-under number on when they think...
5: It creates for this family emotional and financial trauma.
6: Miss Helen, how are you doing?
7: I'm doing fine.
2: Okay. Fine.
1: How long you think she'll be around? Now, she is alive right now. The government, since 2017, has made her dead four times.
2: Yeah,
6: to me, Miss Helen. Fully aware of what's going on and fully alive. Okay. But
8: we have been having a problem with the Social Security reporting that she is deceased.
6: Since when?
8: Since 2017.
6: The mistakes in 2017 and 2020 were quickly corrected. No explanation behind the why. Then a third time, April of last year, and she was given this letter for record keeping that reads in part, our records incorrectly showed you as deceased. However, we have since found that you are alive. We are correcting our records to remove the death information. We are sorry for any inconvenience. The incorrect information may have caused you.
8: It was in her money. It was in her account in 2 days. So I don't know why it's being such a problem this time.
6: That was April. And then by December, it happened again.
8: That is correct.
6: Daughter Cheryl took Miss Helen to her local Social Security office.
8: I took my mother. They did the process and proved that she was alive. Took her ID and asked her a few questions.
6: Cheryl Civic says she was told to contact an office in Illinois.
8: When we contacted them, they asked us, how long has your mother been deceased? I said, she's not deceased.
7: I hope I can live another 10 years.
8: There you go.
1: Okay.
2: 10 years.
1: All right. So just to clarify, we are saying
8: she's not deceased.
7: I hope I can live another 10 years.
2: And you know what? I think
1: you
2: can.
1: Okay. Helen. All right. So first off, they declared her dead, and I guess this news person, they reached out. They're expediting fixing it. That's great. She'll get her back money because the daughter can't be supporting, you know, two households on, you know, a teacher or a nurse's salary. Now, I don't know why they keep declaring her dead. They don't ever give a reason, except I got to tell you, maybe they've talked to her on the phone. Maybe they've met her. Maybe she was in a home. Maybe her daughter took out credit cards in her name using her social since she doesn't know, and then, you know, banked them all up and then called her dead. Maybe this is all the daughter trying to get back at her mom for the years of pain and suffering that she put her through.
2: Helen, I want you to hang in there. I don't want you to listen to Rizzo. He's having a bad week this week. It's not his best week of weeks. He's been very sad lately. He's been down in the dumps.
1: Boy, oh boy.
2: He goes home. He just curls up in the bed, turns the lights out, sleeps for 8 hours during the day, and prays for better days. So, Helen, here's what I want you to do, all right? All right? I want you to hang in there, and you make it 10 more years, okay? Don't worry whether the government thinks you're alive or dead. If you need a place to stay, I got an extra room. It'll just cost you a little bit, okay?
1: Oh, wow.
7: I can live another 10 years.
2: And you can live with me, Helen,
1: oh,
2: okay?
1: Boy. Right.
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1: This is the only show talking about career criminals telling you stories. 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
2: Yeah.
1: Asheville's Classic Rock. And I got to tell you, Jeff, I love Lucky, and a lot of people wait for him to call.
2: Yeah, Lucky, reformed criminal, doing everything right with his life right now. And what he does, he calls the show every Thursday. He reflects back on some of the dumb things that he did now looking back at it. And Lucky, I got to tell you, we were out at the Boot Barn. People were coming up to us, Lucky, talking about how much they love your stories, by the way, buddy.
3: Really?
1: Yeah.
3: That's great. I love to hear that.
2: It's pretty cool.
1: As a matter of fact, there were a couple people, and shout out to any business owner if you want to sponsor this segment. That'd be cool, too. I mean, people were just like, I love his stories. I love this. I love that. So, you know, I think that's pretty cool. They enjoy what you're doing, so.
3: That is pretty cool. I love to hear that. I'm glad people are enjoying it. I just want everybody to remember that these stories are, you know, for a learning thing. It's not bragging. I'm not proud of what I did. But when you look back at some of these stories and some of the things I did, it's just absolutely crazy. Well, but I got to ask Rizzo something this morning.
1: Uh-oh.
3: So, Rizzo, I hear you can't get left out of a store without paying for something the other day. I'm not rubbing off on you, am I?
1: Lucky, you know what's funny?
2: Maybe in the back of his head, you know, subconsciously.
1: Lucky, here's the deal. I'm a diabetic, but I can admit I have a Pez addiction. And that's not a good thing because they're just pure sugar. And I got to talking, and all these people listen to the show. Believe it or not, people like this show. And, they came up to me. So, you know how when you tap the card and it dings? So you're like, oh, okay. But sometimes you got to hit the thing that says card for it to finish. I didn't do that. So I just rolled out.
3: Right.
1: So I go back in like 2 days later, and they're like, yo, you owe me like $15 worth of Pez.
2: I got to tell you, I don't think Lucky's buying what you're selling.
1: But,
3: one of the old things that I used to do years ago was called slip scanning, and that's where you go up to the cash register with items, and you scan some items, and then your big ticket items you don't scan. You put your hand over the barcode as it goes over. Of course, that won't work today.
1: Oh no!
3: They have sensors, and they know what each product weighs.
1: Yeah.
3: So you have to set that product down. If it doesn't weigh what it's supposed to weigh, it'll flag it, and it'll call an assistant over there to help you.
1: Do you know Walmart will literally let you just keep stealing until it's over a felony, and then they get you locked up? They'll just let you keep walking out with stuff.
3: They sure will. Believe me, they will. They will let it build up to a felony.
1: That's crazy. So anyway, speaking of felonies, what do we got today on the Lucky story?
3: So the story for today, you remember last week I was telling you about a DVD heist I used to do at the Target, and I got caught. So this is another DVD heist. It's at a different store. And this particular day, I had a person with me. We were working as partners. And we weren't having much luck, and he kept telling me, look, man, we could go to Walmart, and I can get DVDs out of Walmart. And I kept telling him, look, man, you don't mess with Walmart. I've learned my lesson. You stay away from Walmart. But he just kept insisting. So I said, okay, if we're going to do it, you're going to be the one that goes in and gets them, and this is your game here today. So he goes in, and he gets, I don't know, maybe 25, 30 DVDs. And you know how the garden center at Walmart has the wrought iron fence around the outside of it?
1: Yes.
3: So he goes and he sets them in a stack right below that wrought iron fence. And in front of that wrought iron fence is a row of riding lawnmowers, okay? So he stages the DVDs at that area. He comes back out and gets in the vehicle, and I'm driving. And we pull up to the very front where he's just got to jump out of the passenger seat, run about 10 feet over, and that's where the DVDs are, right behind some riding lawnmowers. Well, when he jumps out, goes over there, and starts pulling those DVDs out from under that wrought iron fence, I'm telling you, the loss prevention guys came out of everywhere. They were in the little garage door where they take the carts in. There was two or three hiding there. There was two or three hiding on down further where the riding lawnmowers were at. And they come out, and they pretty much tackle him. And, you know, he's struggling, trying to get away. And I'm sitting there, you know, I can't get out and help him. He's my friend. I want to get out and help him, but if I do, then we're both caught.
1: Right.
3: The crazy thing was, now I'm not going to use my real name. I'll use the name Jones. The crazy thing was, while I was watching them tackle him and wrestle with him, one of the other loss prevention officers points at me and says, "Get Jones." He knew my name.
1: Oh, no.
3: In a completely different state. We were in a different state.
1: What?
3: He knew my name. Yes, sir. He knew my name. He said, "Get Jones." And when he said that, my foot came off the brake and went on the gas, and I just had to leave my buddy.
1: Your buddy, lucky!
4: No.
3: What choice did I have? Now, I did go back and bond him out 2 days later. I let it calm down, and I went back and bonded him out 2 days later. And I'll tell you, this was in Virginia where they use magistrates. So I had to go in front of the magistrate and be approved to give his bond. And the magistrate approved me, right?
1: Right.
3: So I pay his bond, and I'm waiting for him to come out. And when he comes out, I mean, he's got the look on his face like he's just seen a ghost or something, you know? And he's like, "Where's the car at? Hurry, we got to go. And I said, "What's the matter, man? What are you in such a hurry for?" He said, "They got a warrant out for you." And I said, "Jimmy, they don't have no warrant out for me. I just spent 20 minutes talking to the magistrate, getting approved to post your bond to get you out. If they had a warrant for me, they would have arrested me." And he told me, he said, "Well, they come back to the cell and was asking me all kinds of questions and said that they had a warrant for you." And I said, "They don't have a warrant for me." But that's not the end of the story either. So, you remember I told you we sold the DVDs at Dad's, right?
1: Right.
4: Dad's DVDs.
1: We love Dad's, but yep. I can't believe that you 30 DVDs would get you through the day. That's crazy to me. But all right, so you sell them to Dad's, you bond them out. How much was the bond? Do you remember?
3: It's probably around $1,000, but I didn't have to pay anything. I had a bondsman who would go get me or anybody I told him to. I didn't have to have any money because I would give him things. You know, I'd get a combo tool set, you know, a cordless tool set, and I'd give it to him, you know, and that would cover him bonding somebody out. But in between the 2 days, from the time he got caught till I bonded him out, the detectives in the state I live in showed up at my house. And we're standing out there talking. There's three detectives, and they're trying to get me to admit that we were at the Walmart stealing. And this detective, I mean, we have a relationship. This ain't the first time he's talked to me, as you can imagine.
1: Right.
3: So I'm standing at one corner of the car, and he's standing at the other front corner, and he leans in. I mean, gets, you know, 8 or 10 inches from my face, and he says, "Jones, I can see it in your eyes. You want to fess up. You want to tell me what really happened over there." And I said, "Look here, Mr. Detective, I don't know what it is you see in my eyes, but it ain't got a darn thing to do with telling you I stole anything from anywhere." Yeah. And I just started laughing at him, you know. Well, he sent one of them detectives up to Dad's. And when that detective come back about 30 minutes later, they had receipts where I had in the last month sold about $3,000-$4,000 worth of DVDs.
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1: This is the only show talking about career criminals telling you stories. And that's where we're at here on 105.9 The Mountain.
2: Yeah.
1: Asheville's classic rock. And I got to tell you, Jeff, I love Lucky, and a lot of people wait for him to call.
2: Yeah, Lucky, reform criminal, doing everything right with his life right now. And what he does, he calls the show every Thursday. He reflects back on some of the dumb things that he did now looking back at it. And Lucky, I got to tell you, we were out at the Boot Barn. People were coming up to us, Lucky, talking about how much they love your stories, by the way, buddy.
3: Really?
1: Yeah, that's great.
3: I love to hear that. Just want everybody to remember that these stories are, you know, for a learning thing. It's not bragging. I'm not proud of what I did. But when you look back at some of these stories and some of the things I did, it's just absolutely crazy. And when that detective come back about 30 minutes later, they had receipts where I had, in the last month, sold about $3,000-$4,000 worth of DVDs. And he's asking me, where do you get all these DVDs? How are you selling all these DVDs if you don't steal them? And I said, well, if you look at my ID right there, you'll see that I'm a Class A commercial truck driver. You don't think that I come across some deals now and then from other drivers? You know, and bottom line was they couldn't charge me. I wasn't about to fess up.
2: But did they do this
1: while you were bonding your friend out of jail in Virginia?
2: No, they were trying to get him.
3: The next day.
1: Okay.
3: Yeah.
1: Okay. So when you were back home in your home state,
2: but they were trying to bully him while he was in there, saying they had a warrant out for you to try to get him to fess up to stuff,
3: and he didn't cave. They were trying to get both of us to fess up because when we were standing there, this detective tried to tell me that my partner that was in jail was the kingpin, the ringleader, and was I going to go down for him? And I'm sitting there laughing, thinking, well, you don't know what you're talking about. I'm the ringleader.
1: Right. I know.
3: I'm the ringleader.
1: He's just some guy doing drugs.
2: Yeah.
3: I knew then he's fishing. You know, he's trying to get me to confess, and that's not going to happen.
1: Do you

0: That is correct. I was in prison. My father had a stroke, a massive stroke, and he passed away. They refused to let me go to the funeral because I had a hold. And, yeah, that was it. I said, you know what? I can't do this anymore. Look what I've done to my family, you know?
1: Yeah.
0: I just said, this is over. I can't live this way anymore. And I changed my life.
1: And that's what people, if you're tuning in for the first time, they don't know. But back to the story that you were saying, at this time, I mean, you had sold, and you've said it before, between these people, and they would go to flea markets or these stores. Like, you probably estimate, like, $2 million worth of stuff over, you know, what, 20 years, whatever it was. I mean,
0: 25 years.
2: 25 years. That's a lot of stories.
1: But that's what I'm saying. Did they know at all that you were, like, this prolific at this, or did you ever tell them after it all was over, like, anything?
0: You know, I've shared some stories with a couple of probation officers, and I shared some stories while I was in prison, going to certain classes or groups and things like that. I shared my stories, but I don't think that the police ever realized just how big I was doing things.
1: Wow.
0: You got to remember, I'm doing it almost every day. Let's say 365 days in a year. If I didn't go to jail during that year's time, there might be only 10 or 15 days that I did not go and try to shoplift.
2: Lucky, did you take off on Christmas Day and Thanksgiving?
1: Yeah. Did you have holidays?
0: You kind of have to. Of course, they're closed on Christmas and Thanksgiving Day. Yeah, not everybody, you know, but I would try to get a big enough score that I wouldn't have to work for a couple of days around the holidays.
2: Oh,
0: you know?
2: Good. That's wow. Good.
0: Because like the next day after Thanksgiving's Black Friday, and that's one of the worst days to try to shoplift.
1: Is
0: on
1: it? Because, I would think because it's
2: absolutely.
1: So busy.
2: No, they're on high alert.
0: They hire all kinds of people to do loss prevention, and they're in plain clothes. They're walking around with bags of stuff. They look like every other shopper, but no, that Black Friday, that's the worst day to try to do any shoplifting on.
2: Wow.
0: Now, you guys were talking about the show Cops last week. So I have a cop story that is would you know, kind of fit into my you know, afterthought of what goes on afterwards. So I don't know if you guys were big fans of the show Cops, but back in the day.
1: Oh, yeah,
0: Cops
1: loved it.
0: I loved it.
2: And Cops Reloaded.
0: I did a couple of episodes out of Nashville, Tennessee. Do y'all remember seeing those?
1: I do.
2: You know what?
1: Yes,
2: About a year ago, I posted a video of one that was here in Nashville, by the way, and it wound up going viral.
1: Yeah, and Nashville, there was a, they had a good one. They had a group of detectives, yeah.
0: Do you guys remember the one in Nashville where it was that real big guy? He was about 6'5", 260 pounds. He was wearing a Scottish kilt, and he had a guitar on his back, and he was being accused of flashing people. Do y'all remember him?
1: Did he jump a wall?
0: I don't remember if he jumped a wall, but he'd be kind of hard to forget. He was a real big guy.
2: Was that the one where he was waving a knife around or something like that? Or?
0: No.
1: Okay.
0: He was accused of flashing people.
1: Okay.
0: He was wearing a Scottish kilt.
1: I think I know what you're talking about because he was across from a liquor store and he was standing in the middle of the street.
0: Yes.
1: Yes.
0: Yes.
1: Okay.
0: That's him.
1: Yeah, I remember that.
0: So,
1: I do.
0: I'm in a county jail, right?
1: Right.
0: And I'd been in there for maybe, I don't know, 9 or 10 months. I'd been in there. I was established. I was one of the old school guys, you know. And I wake up to the whole pod is raising cane, hollering and yelling. And there is a stench in this pod. Now, we're talking about a pod that holds 110 men. So it's two stories. It's big. And the entire pod is stunk with this stench. And it is feet. It is bacterial infected feet.
2: Mm. Oh,
0: and
2: God.
0: Lo and behold, look down to the desk where the officer sits in the pod, and lo and behold, who is standing down there at the desk? It is the guy from Cops that was wearing the Scottish kilt. And I told the guy sitting beside me, you know, standing beside, I said, that's the dude from Cops. And they were like, no, it ain't. No, I said, yes, it is. So we went down there. And I asked him, I said, was you on Cops? And he said, yeah, you saw me on there, you know. I said, yeah. I said, but you got to go. You can't stay in this pod. I don't know what's wrong with your feet. But guys, hey, I never smelled nothing like that. His feet must have been infected with bacteria or something.

0: they stunk the pot up so bad that everybody was raising Cain. And, you know, we did what's called putting him on the door. When you put somebody on the door, that means they can't live in that pod no more. They got to go somewhere else.
1: Or
0: and
1: else.
0: That's what I did.
2: Or else.
1: Yeah.
0: Or else, exactly.
3: Lucky, thank you so much.
1: Lucky, we appreciate you, buddy. And listen, I did want to put it out there. I did something on Facebook, but if anyone is a writer or something, text into the show, 828-240-1059. I think it'd be cool if maybe, you wrote some of these down or, you dictated them and someone helped you there. Yeah. So we'd love to do that.
0: Yeah, that'd be great. If somebody out there listening could help me to write a manuscript, I would love to hear from you. I don't know how to do that, but I've been told many times over the years that I should write a book. But, I'm not the smartest guy in the world. I don't even know where to start. So if anybody listening would like to help me write a book and profit from it, if there's any money, I'll share it with you. But I would love to get some help.
1: Well, Lucky, we'll talk next week, and we appreciate you, okay?
0: All right. Love you guys. Y'all stay dry today.
1: We'll try. Right. We love you, man. He is an amazing when I say amazing, it's just amazing how somebody was able to do all that, Jeff.
3: He's quite the storyteller, my friends.
1: All right, we'll be right back.
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0: The Rizzo and Jeff Show, weekday mornings. It's time for What Are You Up To, You Bunch of Pencils? Here's Johnny.
1: Johnny!
2: Yeah, what's going on, boys? What y'all doing this morning trying to straighten the place out?
1: Let me ask, have you ever heard of a butt brush? Somebody who just, has a fetish for brushing butts?
2: Yeah, I saw one the other day over at Walmart where Goose lives, and he had one in his bucket.
3: Goose.
1: Wow. The war between Johnny and Goose. Love you, Johnny. And it's on. Here's the situation, Jeff. There's a woman, and
3: she's going viral for this because she was so...
1: She's in no way famous as far as, like, no. It's not like, Jelly Roll or his wife or anything. It's a regular woman. This regular woman is talking about the weirdest experience she had in the bedroom. And it involves a man, them both being in the buff, birthday suit, if you will, a hairbrush. And I want you to think about this. Count in your head to 300 in total silence, like one Mississippi, two Mississippi. Right. That's got to be torture.
3: Oh, it's got to be really awkward. Now, this woman seemed like she was open and game for just about anything in the bedroom. But this one seemed to, throw her for a loop.
1: Yeah, so anyway, tell me, 828-240-1059, we got tickets to Marilyn Manson. We got tickets to Marilyn Manson and Rob Zombie. Rob Zombie and Marilyn Manson. Would this grind your gears?
3: Yeah.
1: Freak you out? What?
4: I was going to have sex. I was with a guy who I'd been dating for about 4 months. We had only ever engaged in heavy petting, and I told him I was ready for more. His face lit up, and very excitedly, he asked if he could...
5: I'm scared.
4: Wait, what? He asked if he could brush my ass. I didn't know what this meant. Okay, thank God, because neither did I.
5: No.
4: So I gave him the green light, and we both got naked, and I was so into it. And then he ran to his...
5: Oh, no.
4: He ran to his bathroom to get an actual hairbrush.
5: Oh.
4: And he got behind me, and I learned this is literally what he had in mind. After about 5 minutes, which is such a long
1: so long.
4: I asked if we could move on to whatever was next. He said he was just getting started. I told him I was calling it a day, and I don't mean to kink shame, but how long does ass brushing
1: take? It's a great question.
3: Listen, let me tell you
1: something. 5 minutes is too long.
3: Well, he was just getting started, and let me tell you something.
1: So then how long do you think he would have went?
3: 15 minutes.
1: I agree with that.
3: And here's the thing. I have worked in the industry, all right? The adult industry and things, and stores and things like that back in the day. I've never heard of brushing somebody's backside for like 15 minutes.
1: So let me ask you. You've heard of everything. From abacus to clown, to xylophone, and everything in between.
3: I've heard it all, seen it all, sold it all. This is a new one for me.
1: So it's not like feet. It is literally, take a hairbrush. Imagine if you're driving to work, imagine either your wife's hairbrush or your own hairbrush, ladies. I want you to imagine just taking it and just rubbing the backside, just brushing it. Like it has so much hair,
3: right?
1: It needs to be brushed out. There's no hair there.
3: But still, nobody takes 15 minutes to brush their hair. And if it's a little bit of hair, who knows? It could happen. You're not brushing it for 15 minutes.
1: Well, okay, so brushing it for 15 minutes, no. Now, I know when the lady gets out of the shower, she bends over, combs it all the way down, then combs it all the way back. So it takes a while for a lady to get their hair done. But I'm trying to think of, pun intended, her laying on a bed. I'm envisioning a naked woman.
3: Right.
1: Let's say Kathleen Turner.
3: Yeah. Yeah. You know what? Good call. Well, there's plenty there to.
1: There's plenty to. That's why. There's plenty to. Okay. All right. So we have Kathleen Turner and
3: Yeah, and for 15 minutes. After five, it's got to be an eternity. You're laying there going, where are we heading here with this?
1: Mr. Bing.
3: Yeah.
1: Do you like that? It's like cutting the grass. Yeah. Hello, who's this?
6: Hey, guys, this is John.
1: John. What's up, John?
6: I've never heard of that before.
1: No, never been.
3: John, that's a new one.
1: That's
3: huh?
1: a new one for you, huh?
3: The kids these days, John.
6: That's definitely a new one, and I don't believe I'm going to try that one.
1: No. Let me ask you something. Let's say, like, the hottest chick in the world. I don't know if you have a celebrity crush or anything like that. Like, whoever it is to you.
3: Let's go with Kathleen Turner here, okay?
1: Kathleen Turner, that's fine. Oprah, whatever.
3: Yeah,
1: sure. Be.
3: Yeah, whatever your
1: pick. They say, I want you to brush my back door until I tell you to stop, and you literally have to take a hairbrush and just brush it.
3: Yeah, but
1: you're just brushing.
3: Yeah, but the guy was going for 5 minutes.
1: Five minutes.
6: Yeah, I'm definitely not going to go for no 5 minutes.
1: Yeah, you'll give her a couple brushes, then maybe
6: a couple brushes, and then we got to get things started. But
1: get things going.
3: Yeah.
1: All right. So John's up for a couple brushes. Okay, right. You know, hey, hang on, John. You're our first qualifier for Marilyn Manson and Rob Zombie, because he admits it. And you know what? I would too.
3: Yeah.
1: If a woman said, If Baby Hand said to me, you know what, I want you to brush the back door, just be gentle, give it a go, I'd say, you know what, where's it at? Give me that purple people eater.
3: Well, here's the deal. If it's Kathleen Turner, you could take that thing to a salon.
1: It'll be missing. Yeah. Lost. Yeah. Oh, God.
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1: If you're just tuning in, I got this email. What's going on, Rizzo and Jeff? And I'm going to leave out their name. You know, I enjoy listening to your show. I have, and I know that you guys have pretty funny sometimes, you know, dark humor, and actually humor makes me laugh. And I was out about and went on a cruise, lost my limbs because of a lick from my pet dog. And now I am looking for a nickname.
2: Well, she had wound up getting an open wound, and then I guess
1: in a different country,
2: and then the dog lick simply turned into an infection that kind of like took over, you know, the whole body, and then you know, caused all kinds of different situations that happened. So it's a weird story. It's a very rare story of something.
1: It's
2: to
1: rare.
2: Happen.
1: Yeah. What I think the doctor said, it's like less than one in a million. So we'll go to Steve first. Steve, good morning. How are you, buddy?
3: Good morning, fellas. How y'all doing this morning?
1: We're doing okay, Steve. Doing okay. What do you got for us today, buddy?
3: Well, look here. I work with the veterans, and I've been working with them for about 27 years now.
1: Do you work at the VA?
3: No, I'm a contractor for them. I put equipment in their homes and take care of their equipment in their homes and stuff. But I've got a lot of stumpies. You know, it's just like this one guy I had. He had his leg cut off, a veteran from Vietnam, and he stood up one day, and he said, "Hang on, I'll walk you out." And I looked at him, I said, "Well, I didn't think I'd ever hear that coming from you."
2: Right. So, but the humor, you know, the humor helps out the situation,
1: it
2: right?
1: It does, right? For people.
3: Well, I mean, they just, do you pick on each other?
2: Oh, all the time.
1: All the time, yeah.
3: Okay. Well, then they want to be the same way. They right. want to be picked on. They want to be played with. They want to be enjoy life.
1: Well,
3: and you know what? I've got a perfect name for her.
1: What do you got?
3: And God bless her, you know, for all that she's went through and everything. But we can call her First Base.
2: Okay. All right.
1: That was good.
2: All right. Thanks,
1: here's,
2: Steve.
1: And here's the thing. This is not a veteran. This just happened to be a woman, and it actually made national news. I'll play some audio for you in just a second here. You know, it's interesting that a dog lick.
2: Yeah, it's crazy that happened.
1: A dog lick.
2: And how many people have dogs, and you think if you get a cut or something like that, you don't even think about it if they're licking you or things like that, that something like that could happen. You know?
1: Yeah, so here's a little bit of the audio here.
4: Because of all things, a dog lick. Marie Traynor woke up from a 10-day coma to find her limbs had been amputated. The life-changing tragedy had its origins during a vacation in the Caribbean with her husband. Marie says she was using her key card to access her hotel when she accidentally nicked herself on her wrist. It was a tiny little scratch, a silly accident. It hardly hurt. When Marie came home, her dog Taylor greeted her with lots of kisses. But the dog also licked Marie's scratch. 4 days later, Marie got very sick and was rushed to the hospital with a severe infection and septic shock.
1: Now,
2: yeah, that's crazy, isn't
1: so
2: it?
1: So from yeah. a dog lick.
2: Yeah.
1: You know, and they say, now I would think that a dog's mouth is, well, so I guess
2: you would
1: it's
2: think
1: not.
2: But you would think dog's mouths are clean, you assume, right? So I don't know.
1: Yeah, I guess. So we got Goosey on the phone here. Goose, what do you got?
5: Hey. Yeah, let me tell you. Now, I'd call her Nubs.
2: Okay.
1: You go with Nubs?
5: All right. Yeah. I go with Nubs.
1: Nubs.
5: That's all she's got. I live beside the veteran brothers, and he's an old veteran, too, and he's got one of his legs cut off of the wheelchair, and I keep him helping live right beside him, you know.
2: And does he enjoy the humor of it, though? Does he laugh about
5: you
2: it?
5: You bang right. We'll get out there and we'll drink us a beer and shoot the bull.
1: That's right. And that's
5: you're
1: the whole...
5: dang right. Now, that's how you do it when you live with good mates.
1: That's it. And Goose, appreciate it. Yeah, I mean, listen, I don't know what you have. I mean, I think this is a good one. I mean, I like, you know, roly-poly no hands.
2: Okay.
1: I mean, that's pretty good.
2: All right.
1: You know, Unfortunate. What about Stumpy McStumpface?
2: Okay. Well, it's not the face, you know, or anything like that.
1: But see, she wanted to, I guess, make, I don't know, she wanted to make it a thing that all of her friends can call her. I can't call her Torso, you know, Tony, you know, no. Like Toni Collette.
2: No, no, you can't call her that, you know. There's only so many you can go with here at some point, you know, so.
1: Yesterday, you called me.
2: A larcenist.
1: A larcenist. Maybe just a shoplifter, but a larcenist nonetheless. And you know what, Jeff? I decided I went against your advice, and I walked in to my local grocer, and I was welcomed with open arms. And they told me that happens a lot more than you think.
2: What? That accidentally?
1: Well, they say that the highest population is people above the age of 60.
2: Well, it's the old...
1: Well, no. See, that's the thing. They're the ones who steal. But the people who honestly forget are, you know, people between like 25 and 50.
2: Well, it's the old game of, I didn't realize, okay, you know?
1: So it gave me an idea, and I thought to myself, is anyone willing or open, and you don't have to confess.
2: Of the self-checkout mishap?
1: Of your own, because I put myself out there alone.
2: You're trying to make yourself feel better about this still a day later?
1: They told me.
2: Oh, Rizzo.
1: Jeff.
2: You're still trying right now.
1: I'm not. It's not that I'm trying.
2: To be coddled over the fact that you are.
1: I need.
2: Red-faced.
1: I need.
2: Over the fact that you walked out with the Pez.
1: I need a friend.
2: And you need somebody to coddle you, okay?
1: It's not a coddle.
2: The 40 therapists aren't enough. You need somebody else to coddle you and let you know they have also made a mistake at the self-checkout.
1: The way you word it, no. What I need is I need somebody to stand with me in solidarity so I don't feel so alone.
2: You went in there, and something tells me you went in there, and I got to be honest with you. I don't think you got the warm welcome that you're portraying.
1: You don't have to, all right? I was just wondering if there was maybe one or two people, all right, who could stand with me, because I put my whole body out there, my whole soul. Yeah. I admitted it to the world.
2: So you want to know, has anybody else accidentally taken something?
1: And has the coyones.
2: To admit to it.
1: To admit to it. Because we have Rob Zombie and Marilyn Manson tickets.
2: Okay.
1: All right. And if you got some coyones and you can admit to an accidental, misswipe.
2: Yeah.
1: I just walked away from the darn thing. At least a misswipe's one thing.
2: All right.
1: Then we'll hook it up. 822-401-0059. Listen, I'm not expecting anything. We got a lot of stuff coming up.
2: You just want to feel better about yourself and a follow-up from yesterday's story around this time when you had gone in there. Okay. All right. Yeah.
1: That's all I want.
2: Yeah, I got to tell you. I got to tell you, it feels like you're out there on the plank. Okay.
1: I'm alone.
2: And the pirate's booting you. Okay.
1: Come alone.
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0: John, cleanse your soul, man. What's up?
1: Hey, how you doing today, man?
0: I'm doing okay, man. I maybe it's a cuddle. Maybe I just need a friend today. I don't know.
2: John,
0: just...
2: have you ever accidentally made a misswipe?
1: Fair enough. So I'm one of these people, I put everything in my pockets, and that includes when I'm walking around stores, and I forget 100% all the time.
0: Really? What was like? For example, what do you?
2: Why do you pocket stuff? What are you pocketing?
1: I don't know. I'm just. It's something I've done since I was a kid. I put everything in my pockets. My mom used to empty out my jacket when I was a kid, and there was like everything in my pockets. Well,
0: and I understand why, because if you think about it, right, you tell yourself, I'm not getting a cart, I'm not getting a basket, I'm just going to carry a few things. Then what happens is you start putting stuff in your pockets, and then you're like, oh, I'm just going to get a few, and then you'll put more and more in there, and then you got a whole cart full by the time you're done.
2: John, when you walked out one time, what was something, the most expensive thing that was in your pocket that you said, whoopsie, I put these in my cargo shorts?
1: I won't mention the store, but definitely something like a plumbing piece that was more expensive than it should be, and it was not intentional, but I still put it in my pocket, and it was probably about $100.
2: Now, John.
0: That's quality.
2: Do you go back, John, and you say, I did a whoopsie, or do you got yourself a nice little plumbing piece?
1: I did not go back.
2: Of
0: course not, because, say what you want, Jeff. The guy he didn't name the store, so he was too embarrassed to go back and admit his whoopsie.
2: Okay.
0: 828-240-1059. We're going to go to Jim first, then Tim, and then you. Jim, what's up, man? Thanks for holding. What do you got for us here?
3: Good morning, guys. As the last guy said, I usually stick stuff in my pockets, too, for the same reason. I got 17 little things, and I didn't plan on, so I put it in my pocket. And every time I do, I think somebody's just going to come out and be like, hey, and grab me right away. Like, hey, you're trying to steal. But it's never happened.
0: Right.
3: But I am right now looking at a piece of tile in my hand that when I went to a box store the other day, I went in to try to match some stuff, and I ended up walking out with their tiles in my hand when I bought other stuff. And I put down their tiles just thinking that, it was with my tile, and I didn't think about it. And I walked out, and I was like, oh, damn, I just walked out with a couple of their tiles. But I don't know. I don't really feel bad about it. I feel like I just kind of, oops.
0: Yeah,
3: but I didn't go back and
0: it was an oopsie.
2: It was their sample tiles, and you were trying to match some stuff up, is what you're saying.
3: Oh, it was my tile, and no, it wasn't. I didn't take their sample tiles. I brought my sample tile to match their tiles to it.
2: And you stole
3: and their tiles.
2: Out with their
0: tiles. Well, yeah. He stole their freaking tiles. Hold on, man. You thief. You are a sick thief. Tim.
2: Because you know, if you go, sometimes they have sample tiles.
0: I'm kidding with you.
2: Yeah, so I guess.
0: Wow.
2: Straight up.
0: No, he didn't take his sample.
2: He knew what the hell he was doing.
0: Hey,
2: he stole it.
0: Who's that?
2: It's Tim.
0: What's up,
2: what's
0: man?
2: What's up, Tim?
4: How are you guys doing?
0: We're doing, man.
2: What'd you steal? A car from a car lot? What do you got, Tim?
4: I walked out with a whole bag of dog food one time on the back of the cart. I like that. The smaller carts there at Ingles, they have the little two shelves on them, and it's got a room on the back to put bigger things.
0: I had
4: probably a 40-pound bag of dog food on the back of it. Never thought of it.
0: Wow.
4: Back of the car.
0: Now, how much is a 40-pound dog? Go ahead. Sorry. Go ahead.
4: It was probably close to $50.
5: $50 these days. Yeah.
0: Is it $50? $50.
2: Oh yeah. If you got a big bag, yeah. It's not getting cheaper, by the way. You know.
0: Wow.
2: Yeah.
0: And did you take it back? Did you not?
2: No, he didn't.
4: Yeah, I took it back.
2: No,
4: I did.
2: Tim.
4: No, I did.
2: That guilty conscience, right?
4: There's no way I'm on camera doing this.
0: Oh, wow. You're on candid camera.
2: Right, Tim, hang on.
0: Yeah, appreciate you here. Hello, who's this?
6: Christy.
2: What do you got, Christy?
0: What do you got, Christy?
6: Okay, it was an honest mistake.
2: No, it all starts with that, doesn't it?
0: No, I know it was.
2: Yeah, it all starts. Go ahead, Christy.
6: No, I returned a one of those baby seats that you put your, used to have MP3 players, and the seat moved. They were like $150. So we had got one, it didn't work. And I had took it up to the return.
2: Mm-hmm.
6: They say, go get what you want. Go get whatever you needed. Well, I got the other one, and the guy who's carrying it out for me put both of

0: them back in the
1: car. Yeah. Well, hey, that's not you.
2: Yeah.
1: That's not you.
0: That was their error.
1: So that means Christy kept it.
2: Yes, she did. Hang on, Christy.
1: Who do we got here?
2: Beverly.
1: Beverly. Oh, man. Beverly. I would love to know what Beverly accidentally pocketed. What do you got, Beverly?
3: Okay, first I got a question. Did you go back?
1: Yes, and the video's on the 105.9 The Mountain Facebook page. It was a little awkward, but I ended up walking around and showing everyone me scanning all my items and walking out with my receipt.
3: Then you are clear in your heart.
1: I am clear in my heart, yep.
3: Now, okay, are you clear? What I did
2: is I went into a bank. I got a safe deposit, guys, and I walked out with bags.
1: With cash. What do you got, Beverly? Sorry.
3: This is silly, actually. I was at a Bath and Body Works, and I was cruising around through all the stuff looking for a scent that I like,
2: right.
3: Which is tough in there.
2: It is.
3: Too many.
2: Not for guys.
1: By the way, the guy section. Lemonade, the summertime lemonade one is delicious.
2: Beverly, let me tell you, I get all the lotions and stuff from there in the guy section when they go on sale. I tell you, it's good stuff.
3: Yeah. But there was I saw a shower poof, and I needed a new one, and so I picked it up. And, you know, it has a little loop on the end of it. And so I had it on my finger, and I was twirling it around, playing with it as I went through the store. Went up, checked out whatever I purchased, kept twirling, walked right out and down the mall.
1: See that?
3: With still twirling the thing, and then suddenly went, oh. You know?
1: I know.
2: Oh, no, you know what? I'm putting this in the bag and I'm going to keep walking to Cinnabon.
1: Or did Is you go back?
3: I went back.
2: Oh, Beverly.
1: Beverly.
2: Well, you know what? You can get those at the dollar store.
3: Somebody didn't get shorted on their pay that week. I went back. You know
1: it's crazy? And by the way, they have this summer lemonade thing that's coming out, and every time they have their twice a year sales with the candles, you can't beat, I can give you some good fragrances.
2: Really?
1: So
2: why don't you shop in
1: Maryland.
2: The men's section, bro?
1: Well, okay, they only have three lotions in a cologne.
2: And they have body washes.
1: Okay.
2: All right.
1: Beverly, I appreciate it. All right, so here it is. 828-240-1059. I stole something from my local grocer. We talked about it yesterday. I wanted some solidarity, like with all these people. Do you feel how clear their consciences are? Now, one guy stole a $100 pipe. Another guy walked out with a bunch of things.
2: Dog food. I got to tell you.
1: Loofahs.
2: Let me tell you something. Once I clear the property line of wherever I'm at, it's mine. Okay. That's how it works.
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1: Maybe this day's employee wanted some eggs over hammy for real. And boy, did he get his wish. Jeff, this day's employee, no longer employed by Denny's for obvious reasons, decided to take it out. We were just talking about it out. But he just was like, hey, it's dinner time.
2: Okay.
1: I'm taking it out.
2: There's a problem. All right. You're going to Denny's.
1: Yeah, you're going to Denny's.
2: You're getting your grand slam, okay?
1: Oh, you
2: and
1: are.
2: And by the way, people go to dinner at Denny's. What do you get at dinner at Denny's? Eggs over hammy. Okay,
1: if
2: but
1: you
2: people,
1: get eggs over hammy or waffle.
2: Well, this is dinner time, so of all things to choose, you say, hey, you want to go to dinner tonight? Where do you want to go? Denny's? You know, probably not, but these people did, so if you know, picture those types of people. Dinner at Denny's,
1: well,
2: folks.
1: Dinner at Denny's, it's A, it's affordable, B, it's known, and it has the ability to, you know, make you feel...
2: What?
1: You know, if you're
2: sick
1: missing
2: to your
1: home.
2: Stomach?
1: No, if
2: all
1: you're
2: right.
1: missing home.
2: All right, I don't know if Denny's does that. But this is during the dinner rush, it seems. And this guy...
1: At Denny's. Denny's dinner rush.
2: The problem is with this guy. He's not a first-time offender yet kept his job at said Denny's.
1: Well...
2: All right, with this situation, what you're going to hear...
1: he had something over the manager. Now, he had to have.
2: Did he? Okay, well, the late... what? Nobody wants to work at Denny's? Is that what he had over him?
1: Listen, I get that people don't want to work anymore. But, I mean, if you are a frequent... pull it out, I feel like you need to be terminated.
2: Well,
1: I mean, do you disagree with me, or I don't know where you feel on people pulling it out of work.
2: Here's the deal. The you know, the ladies that were there, they were a little bit older, senior, and you know, and he took it out there, and
1: cut the crap. They were in their 80s.
2: They were in their 80s, and he took it out. Okay,
3: all right. A disturbing situation in the middle of the dinner rush. Police say an employee exposed himself to someone who was having dinner. Channel 11's Gabriella DeLuca is live at West Mifflin with the troubling accusation.
1: You know what? You're right. No, I don't know.
3: A disturbing situation in the middle of the dinner rush. Police say an employee exposed himself to someone who was having dinner. Channel 11's Gabriella DeLuca is live in West Mifflin with the troubling accusations. And Gabriella, this happened in a very public place.
1: Yeah, these are troubling, and yes, okay. This is a public place, but why are you pulling it out for an 80-something?
2: Okay.
1: Octogenarian. I get they're exciting.
2: Okay, I'm sitting there. I'm having dinner. I'm enjoying my smokehouse mac and cheese skillet, okay, with brisket.
1: Yeah.
2: And I'm the plate-licking chicken fried chicken they have. That's what it's called. Plate-licking chicken fried chicken. I go to take a bite. I turn left, and there it is.
1: You already get three pieces of sausage with your French toast slam.
2: They have a whole dinner menu.
1: I know they have a dinner menu. It's funny you mentioned that, because not only they have sirloin, T-bone, and chicken tenders, bro.
2: Yeah.
1: All right, they got plate licking, not finger licking.
2: Plate licking.
1: Plate licking.
2: Fried chicken.
1: Fried chicken.
2: Yeah.
1: All right, they have, they got Denny Deals. I mean, they got fish sammies.
2: I'm sure this all settles real well. You know what? You know what it is? The sirloin steak dinners are only $9.99, so you know who's showing up. It's basically an early bird special at this point.
1: That's it.
2: So they roll you're having it, you're enjoying a meal. What makes him so hopped up that he's got to take it out at Denny's?
1: Here's what it is. He was a cook.
2: So what?
1: Okay, so this octogenarian ordered a two-meat scrambler. She got one meat.
2: That was his joke?
1: No, that was the truth. He only put one meat on
2: because,
1: it, so
2: because,
1: then he
2: Because
1: decided,
2: when he walked over there, he said, I only put one meat in your two meat. Here's the other meat.
1: That's
2: what he said to her? That was his joke?
1: Word
2: so he's a comedian.
1: Word.
2: He's a Denny's comedian is what you're telling me.
1: He's
2: a prop comic.
1: He's an X-rated prop.
4: Yeah, Lisa, it happened right around dinner time on Sunday here at this Denny's behind me in West Mifflin. And when police got to the restaurant here after someone called 911, officers found three women who were traumatized.
5: I used to eat there all the time, actually. And now that just makes me sick to my stomach, honestly.
4: That's the reaction.
1: These are women.
2: That was a woman?
1: That was two.
2: Really?
1: That was two of the three traumatized women. Wow. Maybe he thought they were just going to dare to compare.
2: Yeah.
1: You know, maybe it was...
2: Maybe he doesn't swing that way and he was confused.
4: Action most people had in West Mifflin today when we told them about the troubling incident that happened at the Denny's on Lebanon Church Road. Police say a Denny's employee named Zachary Hiles began inappropriately.
2: Wait, they go around the neighborhood and talk about a guy pulling it out of Denny's and ask people?
1: As a matter of fact, we
2: they walk
1: are,
2: around asking people in the neighborhood.
1: They got it's a lot of it's.
2: Hey,
1: excuse me. Hey,
2: want to chat?
1: Zachary pulled it out.
2: Yeah.
1: Can you give me your thoughts on if a man were to pull it out while you were eating a Grand Slam? Yeah,
2: Zachary pulled down his Franklin joggers.
1: Gave you two eggs over Hammy. And that's it.
4: Touching himself in the middle of the restaurant. It allegedly happened when three women had just sat down to eat.
0: And how dare you do that to any person, any woman, anybody. You have no right.
1: Tim talking eggs over Hammy, guy pulling it out. What do you think here, Tim?
6: Man, this guy, what in the world is going on, dude?
1: You know what's crazy? They were 80-something. This was not the first time, so they actually allowed him to continue.
2: Yeah, he stayed on the job, Tim.
1: On the job, Tim.
6: I mean, you think it was a Burger King? You can have it your way? I mean...
2: Yeah, I know. What do they say? You rule at Burger King?
1: You rule, right?
2: Yeah.
6: Evidently, he ruled if they kept him on.
1: Maybe his sausage had 23 herbs and spices. You never know.
2: Yeah.
6: Hey, never know what a man's packing, and I really don't want to know.
1: Well,
2: guess what? Maybe go to his Denny's, and you'll find
1: out. That's it.
2: All right.
1: And then you might be loving it.
2: Yeah.
1: All right, my friend, thanks for the call. Appreciate you. All right. Well, I mean, you heard it here first.
2: Yeah.
1: Jeff, for some reason, they thought that adding the temperature to the Denny's outside would change what happened inside as he was sitting at the bathroom in a chair.
2: Yeah. I don't think anything changed here because it's pretty cut and dry what's happening, okay? All right.
1: Here's how the report ended.
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8: With temperatures sinking under 30 degrees and gusts of wind reaching 40 miles an hour, just 30 minutes, clothes can give you frostbite, let alone without clothes.
9: Could you at least tell her about the shrinkage factor?
10: No, I'm not going to tell her about your shrinkage. Besides, I think women know about shrinkage.
9: How do women know about shrinkage?
10: Isn't it common knowledge?
9: Do women know about shrinkage?
11: What do you mean, like laundry?
9: No.
10: Like when a man goes swimming afterwards?
11: It shrinks?
10: Like a frightened turtle.
11: Why does it shrink?
9: It just does.
11: I don't know how you guys walk around with those things.
4: When the women sat down at the restaurant, police say Hiles made a comment to them, then proceeded to sit in a chair in front of the bathroom where he could watch them. That's when investigators say he began touching himself while staring at them.
0: You go in there to have a meal, and that's what happens to you?
1: Wait. So I didn't know this part. So he pulls up a chair.
2: Yeah, pulls up a chair in the bathroom.
1: He sees three octogenarians at a table.
2: He's an X-rated prop comic. You know what?
1: What else is in his box of tricks?
2: Well, he just.
1: Oh my God! Is he the guy that can do the magic where you put it? You put the cloth in front and it goes boop boop boop boop boop boop.
2: They're looking at the menu. He says, "Well, hi, ladies." They say, "One." He says, "I just want to let you know, the sausage is buy one get one." See?
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1: Ashley Madison, and it's all about having an affair. What if we made it sound better than that? It's 105.9 The Mountain, Nashville's Classic Rock, The Rizzo and Jeff Show. Jeff, I actually think these guys are on something for once. Ashley Madison is deciding to rebrand, and their chief sex officer, the CSO, is coming on to talk about it. And I think he's got a lot to say. I think he's a smart guy.
2: We've actually spoken to the chief sex officer.
1: We have.
2: In the past.
1: When we were in New York.
2: And he actually wanted to join the show again for different things.
1: Oh, my God. He's can I follow you?
2: They always want to promote crap and do stuff. So, you know, the intentions are never what you want them to be. And very vanilla with the answer. So is it worth it? Probably not. You're not going to get much. But...
1: Right, because I can't say, hey, did any famous person's husband or wife go on here? Because he wouldn't answer.
2: Right, he wouldn't answer that. So at the end of the day, look, here's the deal. You know, everybody knows what the site is, what it's about, so just be honest, okay?
1: You know what, though? I do believe there is a small contingent of people. I don't think the Goose knows. I definitely don't think Todd has any idea about it.
2: Okay.
1: But I think for the most part, our listeners know what Ashley Madison is, but they don't want to be known as the site of, quote, adultery anymore. And I have some audio here for you. They don't want to be adultery. They want to be the site of hot, wet sex without the dirty word. That's right. Affair.
2: All right.
3: Past 20 plus years, Ashley Madison has been the premier dating site for married people.
1: Oh.
3: And what's fascinating, since roughly 2020, we started to see a significant shift in who's been using our platform, leading up to last year where we saw more than 57% of all new members signing up were in fact single. And what that told us is that people are coming to our site for a different reason.
1: I'm sorry. First off, that's a big fat friggin' lie.
2: Yeah,
1: 57% of the people on the sleep with someone's wife thing are not single.
2: No, they are not. They're on there, they're married, they're just lying. Right,
1: they're just lying.
2: Right, right.
3: And so today, Ashley Madison is shedding its adulterous past and launching a new category of discreet dating.
1: Oh!
3: I am Paul Keeble, I'm the Chief Strategy Officer at Ashley Madison, and I'm really excited to talk about, you know, the new direction that this company is taking. So as part of our rebrand, we've launched a new tagline, where desire meets discretion, which really reflects the service we're offering. Because we know people are looking for a range of intimate connections, and ultimately, we've lived the past 20 plus years in the social media era, where everything we've done has been curated and placed online.
1: AKA everybody gets caught because it's social media. People taking pictures on their phone, so they want to do discreet dating.
2: Discreet dating. Oh, come on. It's just semantic. At the end of the day, it really, everybody knows what it is.
1: Look. All right. If you want to bump fuzzies with someone other than the person you've committed in a church to bump fuzzies with, do it. I'm not advocating for it. But don't pretend don't say that you are, selling earrings when it's a turd wrapped in tinfoil.
2: Right. Exactly.
1: You're a turd wrapped in tinfoil.
2: Yeah.
1: This guy's saying, no, we're silver earrings and we're going to go on the Queen of England's ears. Not happening. She's dead. Okay. Nobody is going to listen.
2: Yeah. I wonder, it must have been a loss of business or something that generated this why this is happening.
1: So, one of the reasons that it's happening is it was going viral for a lot of men. What was that thing? Remember that concert? Where it was like the CEO and like the.
2: Oh, yeah. Yeah. They got caught. Yeah.
1: They got caught. Yeah. They met. Not met, but they kind of hooked up on Ashley Madison, meaning they kind of worked in the same company. This is a big company.
2: Oh, yeah,
1: Jeff.
2: It was a big company, but that's right.
1: So they hooked up on Ashley Mads.
2: Yeah, and that's where they talk to each other.
1: Right, so stop saying you're anything but what you are. Right. Just listen. Say, you know, why don't they call... That's it. You want to rebrand? BF.com. 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Now, you know, BumpFuzzies.edu. I oftentimes, when I watch movies, perfect example, Exit to Eden with Rosie O'Donnell would be one.
2: Mm. Ooh. Yeah. Sorry.
1: That's okay.
2: Just my eyes closed for a second.
1: Oh, yeah. That's... Anyway, whether it's Exit to Eden or whether it's another movie that has a lovemaking scene, maybe Game of Thrones or one of those, you say, how do you do things like that? And a lot of times, you know, like, what's that movie with Mark Wahlberg? Whatever it was.
2: The Dirk Diggler.
1: Dirk Diggler. Yeah, that was a prosthetic.
2: Yeah.
1: However, you're going to find out that actress Amanda Seyfried, she just didn't feel like, you know, she could use her own backside. So she got a prosthetic one. However, at the end, you're going to find out something. And I wonder if this is where the wispy trend really picked up for elder women. You know, the wispy pubis.
2: Okay, the wisp. Well, look, I think that we've there's too much vanity. We've escaped the wispy pubis.
1: We've escaped the wispy pubis.
2: And you know what? It should be something. We talk about trends coming back and all kinds of different things.
1: Mm-hmm.
2: Make it wispy, America.
1: Yeah. Make America wispy again.
2: Yeah, right.
1: Yeah. Mawa.
2: Oh, yeah, sure.
1: Mawa. Okay, right here.
0: Amanda Seyfried bared it all for her latest role. The Golden Globe winner reveals that, like many actors, she had to wear a prosthetic while transforming into character.
1: Wow.
0: However, unlike a fake nose or limb, the artificial body part for her recent film, The Testament of Anne Lee, was one we're not used to seeing.
1: Interesting.
0: With Amanda sharing during a February 25th appearance on BBC Radio 2, this movie, it needed to be graphic. So, like, I had a prosthetic butthole. It was cool. It was exciting. She continues, "You cannot see my butthole in it, but I swear there is a prosthetic butthole there just in case." And it turns out Amanda had to sport more than just a fake butthole for the musical drama, detailing that during the movie's final act, she wore a pubic wig.
1: Okay.
2: Isn't that a merkin?
1: It is a merkin, and it should have been called a merkin, but I don't think she knows that. I just think she was so focused
2: on the prosthetic door.
1: On the prosthetic door opening.
2: Yeah.
1: And I got to tell you, you know, she just blows right by.
0: She wore a pubic wig.
1: Blows right by, because let me tell you something. Who wore a great merkin? B. Arthur. She did a one-woman Broadway show, and she had a merkin.
2: Did she have a merkin on?
1: She did have a merkin. Well,
2: did she really need a fake one? Maud needed a fake one?
1: Maud needed something.
2: Maud needed a pube wig. I gotta be honest with you here, Riz. I gotta tell you.
1: What?
2: You don't think
1: Maud needed a pubic? What?
2: No.
1: You don't think she was a little wispy?
2: Nice.
1: Even if she got older?
2: I mean, at
1: 92, she was doing a one-woman Broadway show. She got a little wispy.
2: I gotta tell you.
1: Tell me what?
2: If I had to take a wild guess, good old Maud had a rug.
1: All right. A gray rug.
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1: If you want to put a sausage in your mouth, you better listen up and listen up good.
2: Yeah, all right. I'm all ears.
1: Are you all ears?
2: I'm all ears.
1: Is everybody all ears now?
2: All right.
1: Johnsonville, about a year ago, did a collaboration with a beer called Leinenkugel. You might know the beer Leinenkugel, especially if you listen to the Rizzo and Jeff Show, because the woman who was killing her family over Thanksgiving dinners.
2: Yeah, with cyanide.
1: With cyanide, that woman, she was in the JNN yesterday, or the day before.
2: Gudrun, Leinenkugel.
1: Gudrun. She actually is of the Leinenkugel. That was her family's fortune. So Johnsonville Bratz partnered with the Leinenkugels before Leinenkugel, became a murderer. But they're doing it again. That's not the issue. The issue is that these men, grown men, because I could sit here and I could say, listen, Jeff, I want to talk about putting sausage in our mouths.
2: Right. Everybody will get the joke and right.
1: Well, actually, yeah. I don't think it's a joke. Okay. I think we're talking about Johnsonville Bratz.
2: I've got Johnsonville in my freezer.
1: Of course, do I. Right. And so they are partnering with another. It'll be an interesting one. It's not an alcohol, but Dr. Pepper.
2: I love Dr. Pepper. I actually am more of a Pib guy, Pib Extra, than I am a Dr. Pepper
1: guy. But, okay, so Dr. Pepper, you're in the soda aisle, obviously, if Pib is number one. Where do you go, Dr. Pepper, where's that on your list?
2: I'll think about it. But generally, you know me, if it's a little pricey and I'm not getting a deal, I just fire up the Laura Lynn Dr. Thunder and I head in that direction,
1: Dr. Thunder, that has to be awful.
2: Well, look, it's just
1: you can't buy off-brand soda, bro.
2: Listen, I don't drink a lot of soda pop begin with, but
1: so. All right, so these men cannot get through a newscast that is, hold on, let me see, exactly 58 seconds.
2: 58 seconds of sausage talk.
1: It's just sausage, but it's Dr. Pepper flavored sausage. And I'm wondering, listen, we had so many, I think we've had 10 or 15 people call the Rizzo and Jeff Show already. 828-240-1059. You want to go see Marilyn Manson and or Rob Zombie? Big show. Big summer show in Charlotte, pretty close to where we are. How about this? Would you mouth this sausage or maybe another kind of, maybe you want a sausage that's marinated with Sprite.
2: Sprite? What the hell would that taste like? That wouldn't taste like anything.
1: That'd be delicious. You got a little lemon-lime sausage. I don't know. But anyway, these guys can't get through it. And actually, I think it's pretty immature if you can't do your own job.
3: The big topic that we want to talk about, Johnsonville, Dr. Pepper teaming up.
4: Yeah, well.
1: By the way, I forgot to tell you.
2: The big topic we want to talk about?
1: This led the news.
2: Okay.
1: And then they try to go to the weather, and then the weather won. Woman tells the weather guy that he would be the one to try the sausage, but she wanted no parts of the sausage.
2: Wow. Well, I think that maybe they were trying to be silly with her, and of course she had to say, no, I won't try the sausage. So, I mean, we'll listen. People being silly. Let's go.
1: Let's say.
3: The big topic that we want to talk about, Johnsonville, Dr. Pepper teaming up.
4: Yeah, well, when Johnsonville collaborated with Leinenkugels on a summer shandy bratwurst.
1: Mm-hmm. By the way, Gudrun, for somebody who just tried to kill their family, you could have millions of dollars. Johnsonville wanted to.
2: No. What if it went well and they said, we got to do it again, but now
1: Gudrun,
2: you want to cyanide people at Thanksgiving dinner.
1: Yeah.
4: That made a lot of sense. That made a lot of sense.
3: So you're saying this one doesn't make sense?
4: This was interesting.
1: Oh my God.
4: I guess everything's worth a try, right?
3: A doctor.

0: pepper brat. I think we did kind of an unscientific poll. I'm willing to try one. I think Mark's going to try one. Raya, I don't think... Raya's a no. What about you, Andrew?
1: I'm not a Dr. Pepper fan ordinarily, but maybe I'd give it a shot. Apparently, it's going to be a salty and sweet combination flavor.
0: I love a good salty sweet.
1: Which sounds pretty good. So,
2: real quick, that really got intense there. You know, they described the salty sweet combination and then the anchor.
1: And like, sweet combination flavor.
0: Well, I love which salty
1: sounds,
0: sweet.
1: Which sounds pretty good.
2: Ooh.
1: So
2: wow.
1: I guess anything's worth a try. It's a very interesting idea. I know there's already a lot of kind of debate
0: we gotta
1: about
0: get
1: it.
0: The, Dr. Pepper Brats here on 12 News at 4 to try with Andrew Weiland.
2: Oh, by the way, not only do they lead the newscast, they try these brats.
3: Do they finally? Well, it's the 4 o'clock news. Which I don't know, but
2: you're close to prime. You're close.
3: All right. Are they shoving the sausages in their mouths or are they not? What the hell's going on here?
2: And now what's happening is there's 4 people. So the 2 people who opened the story here, okay?
0: Like that we want to talk about Johnsonville, Dr. Pepper teaming up.
2: They are eating and mouthing the sausage. Now the sports guy and the weather people are talking, and each person who gets done talking mouths a tubed meat.
3: Okay.
2: But it's a flavored tubed meat, and they put pickled relish on it, and I don't know
0: we gotta about get it. The, Dr. Pepper Brats here on 12 News at 4 to try with Andrew Weiland and Mark.
2: All right, so now Andrew and Rammer are getting ready to try it.
3: So the Andrew guy, obviously, who they brought up, is the, free food comes into the building pig.
2: So Andrew will eat anything. Yeah, Andrew eats anything.
1: That.
0: All right, thank you, Andrew. Always good to talk business headlines with you. Mark, Ray?
4: All right, thanks, you too. Mark's definitely going to try it. He's the Dr. Pepper guy.
5: I've got one over there in the Weather Center right now.
2: So they've
3: got fat weather guy who's going to eat it as well.
2: So they have a Johnsonville brat in the Weather Center.
3: Wow.
2: So here's the thing that I'm a little upset about. 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Why can't I grill you a sausage? 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Can I make it and then give it to you?
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2: That's what I'm saying. That's all I ask.
3: Yeah, no
2: problem. 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
3: Yeah.
2: That's it.
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We're almost to the top 100. 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

0: 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On Memorial Day weekend, we are doing your 500 greatest rock songs of all time. We'll have more of that coming up. Also want to wish you a happy Memorial Day and remind you that we're remembering the heroes today who gave up everything for our freedom. You too, making the countdown coming up next.
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105.9 The Mountain, Asheville's classic rock with Bon Jovi back on the countdown. That one is Wanted Dead or Alive at number 90. Before that, Kiss at 91 with Rock and Roll All Night. And Bryan Adams had 92 with Summer of 69. We're at 89 now. Here's Def Leppard with Animal.

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0: 105.9 The Mountain, Asheville's classic rock with Manfred Mann, Blinded by the Light at number 88 on the Asheville 500 countdown. I'm Jess. 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

105 Down the Mountain, Asheville's classic rock at number 87. It's the Scorpions with No One Like You. 86 goes to Joe Walsh with Life's Been Good to Me.

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AC/DC Thunderstruck coming in at number 85. Boston's got number 84 with Peace of Mind.

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0: In Asheville's classic rock, and that is the Beatles with Come Together, coming in at number 82 on your Asheville 500 countdown. 83 was The Who with Baba O'Reilly. Got some rock history for you on The Who. On this day in 1978, they performed a concert in London. It would end up being Keith Moon's last performance before his death in September, and they were filming the concert for their documentary movie on the band's history, The Kids Are All Right. Also this day in 1967, the Beatles' masterpiece, Sgt. Pepper's Lonely Hearts Club Band, was released in the UK 1 week before their American debut.
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105.9 The Mountain, Asheville's classic rock, and we're counting them down for your Memorial Day with the Asheville 500 Countdown. Scorpions, Rock You Like a Hurricane at number 79. Before that, we heard from Tom Petty at 80 with Mary Jane's Last Dance, and Journey was 81 with Wheel in the Sky. Right now, we've got AC/DC with TNT at number 78.

0: 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That's Boston with Foreplay and Long Time. I'm Jess. On your Memorial Day, from all of us here, thank you to all the families carrying the memory of our fallen heroes. Hopefully you had a chance to go to a service or maybe lay a wreath somewhere. Coming up, we've got more of your countdown with the Asheville 500 countdown for Memorial Day on the Mountain.
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Def Leppard on 105.9 The Mountain, Asheville's classic rock with Pour Some Sugar on Me, and that takes the number 74 spot. I feel like Tawny Katane should get some credit for this one. Here is Whitesnake at number 73 with Here I Go Again.

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0: 105.9 The Mountain, Asheville's classic rock. That's just what I needed from the Cars at 71. Before that, at 72, it was Def Leppard with Rock of Ages. I'm Jess, and coming up tomorrow, we have got another great Asheville deal. This time, it is from Brasilia Churrasco Steakhouse. This is where they go around with the traditional Brazilian cuts of meat, and they cut it like right at your table, plus a 35-item salad bar to go with it. $25 is going to get you 50 to spend. 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

Tom Petty making another entry on the Asheville 500 countdown. That is I Won't Back Down, and that one coming in at number 68. At 67, it's Hell's Bells. Here's AC/DC.

0: 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Journey scoring double sixes, coming in at number 66 on your Asheville 500 countdown with Any Way You Want It. I'm Jess, and the best of Rizzo and Jeff back tomorrow. 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
3: 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Did you also kill bugs and stuff when you were a kid and things like that? I'm just, something's going wrong upstairs there. 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

105.9 The Mountain, Asheville's classic rock with the classic Mama, I'm Coming Home from Ozzy at number 65. 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

0: 105.9 The Mountain, Asheville's classic rock with Fleetwood Mac. I gotta imagine they've got to be in the top 10 as well, right? But Go Your Own Way is at number 60. Before that, we heard 61, Bob Seger with Turn the Page. I'm Jess. We're going to have more of your countdown coming up. Some Bon Jovi making the list, and Van Halen in there too.
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0: 105.9 The Mountain, Asheville's classic rock, Asheville 500 Memorial Day countdown. Jack and Diane from John Mellencamp, song number 55. We are getting closer to number one. I hope you're having a great Memorial Day and Memorial Day weekend. I'm Steve Richards. 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

0: 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Joan Jett and the Blackhearts, I Love Rock and Roll, coming in at number 49. We're inside the top 50. Heart before that, Barracuda at 50. I'm Steve Richards. Thank you for listening. Whatever you're doing on this Memorial Day, we appreciate you making us your soundtrack for the holiday and the holiday weekend. Hope you're enjoying the countdown. The countdown will continue in just a few minutes. This Father's Day, just around the corner, celebrate Dad with $2,000 in cash at 105.9 The Mountain. 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
4: 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I thought it was interesting. I would occasionally laugh. But you two, I called you guys nutballs one time. 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

105.9 The Mountain. 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

0: 105.9 The Mountain, Asheville's classic rock with Thin Lizzy. The boys are back in town. Coming in at number 38 on the Asheville 500 countdown, the 500 greatest classic rock songs of all time. We will wrap up sometime early this evening and probably just after 7 tonight. And then we will have a special for you, a couple of specials. The first one will be Alice Cooper's Killer Summer Special. 2 hours that are just the perfect soundtrack of summer. School's out everywhere soon, and who better than Alice to lead the way with songs to celebrate it? So that'll start just after 7. And then right around 9, it'll be ELO celebrating the 50th anniversary reissue of ELO's breakthrough album, Face the Music, as well as its follow-up, A New World Record. That'll be at around 9 tonight. And then an encore presentation of Alice Cooper's Killer Summer Special just after 10. And that'll wrap up the Memorial Day weekend here on 105.9 The Mountain. But the countdown continues next with a double shot from Foreigner.
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105.9 The Mountain, Asheville's classic rock, Pink Floyd and Comfortably Numb. That coming in at song 30 on the Asheville 500 countdown. We are inside the top 30 songs. Guns N' Roses, one of the big summer tours, and they will be kicking it off, the U.S. leg, at Carter Finley Stadium in Raleigh on July 23rd. And Guns N' Roses at number 29, Paradise City on the Mountain.

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3: Rumors spreading around in that Texas town about the shack outside the game. You know what I'm talking about. 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They got a lot of nice girls.

0: 105.9 The Mountain, Asheville's Classic Rock, ZZ Top and LaGrange, song number 27 on the Asheville 500 Countdown. I'm Steve Richards. Rizzo and Jeff off tomorrow. It'll be the best of Rizzo and Jeff. They're back on Wednesday, and they'll also have another edition of WAG Wednesday right around 11 on the Mountain Facebook page. They'll spotlight a new adoptable pet of the week from the Asheville Humane Society at 11 Wednesday morning on the Mountain Facebook page. We're moments away from the 5 o'clock commercial free ride. The countdown continues next with Ozzy.
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It's song 21. We've reached the top 20 with The Who. And Who Are You on The Mountain?

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I'm Steve Richards. 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
1: And Steve Richards here on 105.9 The Mountain. Before we get to the number one song in the Asheville 500 countdown for 2026, just want to take a moment here on this Memorial Day to honor all of those who made the ultimate sacrifice. Well, we started this countdown at 10 on Thursday with Jess. Been counting them down all weekend. I hope you've been enjoying it, and thank you for making us a part of your long holiday weekend. I hope it's been a great one for you. Coming up this evening to wrap it up, we've got a couple of specials, including Alice Cooper's Killer Summer Special. That'll be next. That's a two-hour special. And then just after 9 tonight, it'll be ELO, celebrating the 50th anniversary reissue of ELO's breakthrough album, Face the Music, as well as its follow-up, A New World Record. So that's what's on tap tonight. But we have one more song to go, and it is from AC/DC, Highway to Hell. They'll be taking the highway to Charlotte, and they'll be there on July 11th for a show, Bank of America Stadium. This is the number one song in the Asheville 500 countdown for 2026, and it's on 105.9 The Mountain.

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3: It's Alice Cooper here with you to provide the soundtrack to your killer summer. There's nothing like the smell of hamburgers and hot dogs on the grill, kids sliding down the slip and slide, and your favorite tunes on the radio. Or, for my fellow Arizonans, there's nothing like industrial strength air conditioning. Yeah, in Arizona, you don't go outside during the day in July. Or you'll be a piece of bacon. So I've got a great 2 hours of music coming up your way right now with all the tracks that define summer. And how could I not start with me? Here's the song that kicks off summer. School's Out.

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0: It's Alice Cooper's Killer Summer Special. What's next, Coop?
1: In the summer of 1969, I had already moved to L.A. and I was having the time of my life. Frank Zappa had decided to give me a chance at recording an album after seeing the original Alice Cooper band clear the room of patrons at the Cheetah Club. We were just too intense for L.A. You know, here's all these groovy people on acid, and here we are. We look like killer clowns from outer space. We were that scary. But we always do this. Every band I know that's made it goes, remember the good old days when, you know, we had to live in a parking lot and, they weren't good old days then. At those days, you're sitting there going, this is the worst thing ever. But now we look back and go, yeah, those are the good old days. A 9-year-old Bryan Adams reportedly had a pretty good summer of 69.

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1: 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Hey, what's up? It's Aylin.
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11: Welcome back to Alice Cooper's Killer Summer Special. There's only one sport that transports us to summer immediately, and that's the American pastime, baseball. I'm lucky to live in Arizona, which hosts quite a bit of spring training and also has a great team with the Diamondbacks. You might even see me down at the stadium occasionally because I grew up in Detroit. Baseball was like in my blood. We'd get up in the morning and play baseball until the sun went down. John Fogerty is a pretty big baseball fan too, and here's an ode to center field.

0: That was The Who covering Eddie Cochran's Summertime Blues, and this is Alice Cooper taking you through the soundtrack to my summer. The Who was one of my biggest influences when I was just a young rocker, starting my band in high school. Believe it or not, I was an athlete on the track and cross-country team, and so was Dennis, and so was our original drummer, John Spear. And we were unbeatable. We couldn't win a football game to save our life, but cross-country, we were unbeatable. Seven guys running the mile and under, you know, 440. But we had to hide it because we were jocks. We were all four-year lettermen. And we were also the most crazy rock band in town at that time, being the Spiders. But I talked to a lot of people, though, in rock bands, and they were all athletes. They all played some sort of sport. I'll be right back with more of my killer summer special after this break. Well, I'm not including Ozzy or Marilyn Manson. They probably weren't jocks.
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